0: birthday.
1: Meantime, scary scenes during 4th of July weekend celebrations in LA. Fireworks misfired into the crowd at the BMO Stadium, sending people ducking for cover. And several workers were reportedly escorted out of Madison Square Garden, accused of trying to take pictures during Taylor Swift and Travis Kelce's wedding.
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1: The Broncos have slumped to 8 losses in a row now, going down 28-16 to the Sharks in Brisbane. Madge says their errors were costly.
3: Yeah, they were. Yeah, a bit of attention to detail there definitely cost us, but the effort from the players was excellent.
1: The Tigers had a third straight defeat, the Dragons beating them 24-10 in their second win of the season. And Serena Williams has pulled out of her Wimbledon doubles campaign alongside sister Venus after sustaining a knee injury.
2: 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Whatever the forecast, there's no place like home. 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
4: Taking a look at your forecast for your Sunday. Partly cloudy conditions, 16 degrees. Shower or two tomorrow and a possible shower for Tuesday. That's the latest in your forecast. You can check out the latest in the forecast at our station website, 981powerfm.com.au.
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0: 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Sounds old. 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

0: 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Hello, you got Sammy hanging out with you this morning. How good was the Lockie, the work experience kid? I tell you what, everybody starts somewhere. And I think the coolest thing is about giving young kids an opportunity on air, they get an opportunity to see whether they'd like it or not and see if they want to make it their career. Coming up for you in the next couple of minutes. They could have called me a bobblehead then because I just started to get the head wobble on when I hit play on that song. It's the Backstreet Boys playing for you in under five.
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0: 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It's the Hunter's Best Music. Katie's got you covered next, and to get you there, I just wanna live. Don't really care about the face. It's Good Charlotte with I Just Wanna Live on the Best Music Power.
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1: Morning, Alana McIntyre here with the latest. A four-year-old boy has been found deceased at a home north of Sydney with a woman charged with murder. Superintendent Chad Gillie says the 32-year-old turned up to Wyong Police Station last night and officers then attended a unit nearby.
2: From a police perspective, I can confirm that the scene can only be described as confronting for all police and emergency service workers that were there. My priority at the moment now is to work through the investigation with detectives to understand exactly what happened and why it happened.
1: A warning to Australians not to panic by poultry as the deadly bird flu impacts the east coast. A bird's being tested for the H5 bird flu strain after being found on the sand in Narrabeen on Sydney's northern beaches yesterday. Testing on another bird that was found near Hawke's Nest in New South Wales has confirmed it does have the deadly strain. It brings the number of confirmed cases in the country to 6. A man is fighting for his life after a car fire in Melbourne's east early this morning. He was found around 1 a.m. at Scoresby with the cause of the blaze under investigation. You'll soon be able to use cash to pay for your Uber as part of a push to get older Australians using the service. Americans are celebrating 250 years of independence in scorching temperatures. And even with NDA signed, details are trickling out of Taylor Swift and Travis Kelce's wedding at Madison Square Garden. One guest has spilt the beans on socials with a now deleted post saying there was a magical garden featuring real and artificial flowers and 5-story tall lit up trees.
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1: The Dragons have beaten the Tigers 24-10. Coach Dean Young speaking after their second win of the season.
3: It's a real credit to them, the way they've been turning up each and every day. I know it's their job, I know they get paid well to do it, but the situation that the club's in is not easy.
1: And 8 losses now for the Brisbane Broncos. They went down to Cronulla 28-16 at Lang Park last night. In the AFL, the Giants defeated the Dockers.
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4: Good morning, I'm Cameron Smith. The local tennis courts at Murrurundi have had a full facelift. Plans are now on public exhibition for a major new education precinct at Huntley.
0: With a journalist based right here in Muswellbrook, we can deliver local stories from local voices that you simply can't get anywhere else.
4: Work has started on Scone Road to repair damage caused by this year's floods. The future of the Mount Arthur coal mine near Muswellbrook has taken a dramatic turn.
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5: A cold start to your Sunday this morning. Warming up a little bit now with some showers around parts of the valley. Tomorrow we've got more showers on the way. 17 is your top there. A possible shower sticking around for your Tuesday. 18 is your top. And Wednesday, mostly sunny. Tops of 18. That's Power FM 4-day forecast. 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

0: mix of new and old coming at you this hour. We got Josh Fawaz, Kanye West, and David Kushner coming up for you. But stick around because right up next, we're going to play you Wrecking Ball. Miley Cyrus throwing it back to 2013. You're on Power. Hello.
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0: You're on Power. Good morning. Well, it's not quite morning, is it? It's like mid-morning, almost afternoon. Hey, if you want to talk to us, you know you can text us. 0476233981. 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It's thanks to Labour Smarter 10, your mighty helpful local hardware. 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Stick around because I'm going to play you my bestie song. Right after this, we've got Taylor Swift and Sabrina Carpenter, Life of a Showgirl, playing for you in under 3.
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And stick around here because I'm going to play you these two songs right after the news, sport and weather. You ain't

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3: Hi there, Alana McIntyre here with the latest. A woman has been charged with murder after a four-year-old was found dead north of Sydney. The boy was found at a unit in Wyong last night after a 32-year-old attended the local police station. Superintendent Chad Gillies says a thorough investigation is underway, but the scene was confronting for all emergency services.
4: Whenever a child is a victim of violent crime and whenever a child is murdered, it strikes at the core of community. That's why it's absolutely important we work through this methodically. We try to understand what's happened, why it's happened, and from my perspective, we owe that to that little boy.
3: A man has died in Brisbane's inner south after suffering a head injury at a park early this morning. Police say the 66-year-old was involved in an altercation with another man in West End around 2 a.m. The cause of a car fire in Melbourne's east is being investigated after a man was found with life-threatening injuries at Scoresby around 1 a.m. Police have been door-knocking. A warning to Australians not to panic by poultry as the deadly bird flu impacts the east coast. A bird's being tested for the H5 bird flu strain after being found on the sand in Narrabeen on Sydney's northern beaches yesterday. Testing on another bird that was found near Hawke's Nest in New South Wales has confirmed it does have the deadly strain. It brings the number of confirmed cases by the CSIRO to 6 across the nation. And a source claims Paul McCartney performed I Want to Hold Your Hand at Taylor Swift and Travis Kelce's star-studded wedding at Madison Square Garden.
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3: The Dragons have upset the Tigers with their second win of the season, St George Illawarra defeating Benji Marshall's side 24-10.
5: We got exactly what we deserved today, to be honest. Our discipline, attention to detail, care wasn't good enough.
3: This afternoon, round 18 continues with the Eels up against the Seagulls at Combank, and Serena Williams is heartbroken to have to withdraw from doubles at Wimbledon after hurting her knee.
2: 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Whatever the forecast, there's no place like home. 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
0: A cold start to your Sunday this morning, warming up a little bit now with some showers around parts of the valley. Tomorrow we've got more showers on the way, 17 is your top there. A possible shower sticking around for your Tuesday, 18 is your top. And Wednesday, mostly sunny, tops of 18. That's Power FM 4-day forecast. 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

0: Sam Smith, The Weeknd and The Cranberries bringing you your Sunday vibes today. 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

0: Mr. Hunter Holmes. All you got to do is get to the van with all the free stuff as soon as you hear us announce the location live on air. Get there quick, though. The van moves on in about 10 minutes. 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

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Stick around here though. We are going to get you back into the tracks in the next five. I've got these two on the way. Now you've-

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1: I'm John Fabris. A 32-year-old woman's charged with domestic violence murder over the death of a 4-year-old boy at Wyong on the New South Wales Central Coast. Police found his body inside a unit.
2: We owe that to that little boy to make sure that we get the exact circumstances and present them to the court in due course, and that is the focus over the coming days.
1: The New South Wales Mid-North Coast adds to the tally of Australia's H5 bird flu, which has led to the deaths of 633 million animals globally. State Agriculture Minister Tara Moriarty outlines protocols if the situation deteriorates.
3: If we do need to work with industry to stop the spread, we can put biosecurity zones in place to stop movement. We're not anywhere near that point.
1: Extreme heat and then storms have disrupted America's 250th independence celebrations in Washington. CBS capturing the mood of the people in the U.S. Capitol.
4: We're free. 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
6: Broncos coach Michael Maguire reckons his side can still make NRL finals despite a costly 28-16 loss to the Sharks. The reigning premiers needing to win all 8 remaining games to scrape into the top 8.
7: Why not? I've got a lot of belief in the team. I've got a lot of belief in the group.
6: The Dragons sealing their second win of the season, upsetting the Tigers 24-10. In the NRLW, the Tigers leading the Eels 22-0 in the second half. The Broncos thrashing the Cowboys 50-4 last night. The Pies beat the Suns 104-98 in a fiery AFL encounter on the Gold Coast, while the Blues edged out Richmond by 2 points at the MCG. Kylian Mbappe has fired France into the FIFA World Cup quarterfinals with a 1-0 win over Paraguay.
8: It's Mbappe who steps up and rolls the ball into the back of the net. Was it ever in doubt?
6: On the SBS, Morocco progressing with a 3-0 victory over Canada, and the Thunderbirds clinching a third Super Netball title in 4 years, crushing the Vixens 61-40. That's sport. I'm Harrison Preeve.
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9: A cold start to your Sunday this morning. Warming up a little bit now with some showers around parts of the valley. Tomorrow we've got more showers on the way. 17 is your top there. A possible shower sticking around for your Tuesday. 18 is your top. And Wednesday, mostly sunny. Tops of 18. That's your Power FM 4-day forecast. 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

0: 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Turn that clown down and turn up this new music. Ariana Grande, Hate That I Made You Love Me.
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Ariana Grande, Hate That I Made You Love Me on Power. You're hanging out with Katie for your afternoon, for your Sunday afternoon. I hope you're having a good day so far. I'm going to try and make it a bit better. Here is a sneak peek at the playlist that we got for you this hour.

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0: 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Now that we've given our tech team a heart attack, let's play some new music instead. Taylor Swift, I Knew It, I Knew You.
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0: It's Tay-Tay on Power. You're hanging out with Katie this afternoon. And if you're looking for something to do next weekend, the Macaulay's Gap Hall Two-Step Social is on Saturday, the 11th of July, kicking off from 5 p.m. You can get more info about that on our community events tab. 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Have a look at the Two-Step Social at Macaulay's Gap. 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We've got In Excess and New Sensation on the way, playing for you in full in under three.
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0: hanging out with Katie for your Sunday afternoon. That is it from me today. We've got Gailey and Emily Jade next to keep you company and play you more of the Hunter's best music. I will be back tomorrow morning, though, bright and early on the Power Breaky Show. So come back and join me, okay? All right, I'll see you in the morning. Bye, y'all.
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8: I'm John Fabra. Storms in Washington delayed Donald Trump's Independence Day speech for the 250th anniversary. The weather's reduced the crowd for the Salute to America celebration.
9: They estimated they had 375,000 people before everybody had to leave, and they now have 150,000 people. It's the craziest thing anyone's ever seen.
8: The death of a four-year-old boy at a Wyong home on the New South Wales Central Coast has resulted in a murder charge against a woman, police releasing limited details.
10: 32-year-old woman is known to police. I can confirm that there is a domestic relationship with that child. I won't speculate further.
8: Consider moving poultry indoors is one suggestion to farmers as New South Wales substantiates its first case of H5 bird flu. State Agriculture Minister Tara Moriarty urges maintaining perspective.
11: At this stage, it's one wild bird and it hasn't spread into the poultry or egg industry at all.
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12: Joey Walsh takes over at 5/8 for Manly in this afternoon's NRL clash with the Eels following Luke Brooks' season-ending knee injury. Coach Kieran Foran is keeping expectations in check.
13: Like any young half on their early journey of their NRL career, they're not going to get it right every time. They're going to make some mistakes.
12: The Knights to host the Dolphins in the twilight fixture. The Wallabies have suffered a narrow 33-31 loss to Ireland in their opening Nations Championship clash in Sydney. Coach Joe Schmidt admits it was their for the taking.
14: We had two chances to close it out in the end. You know, sometimes they don't come off. I was really pleased with how we started the game.
12: Alex de Minaur advances to the fourth round at Wimbledon, defeating American Zachary Swider 6-2-5-7, 6-2-6-4. 21-year-old Alexander Ayala upsetting reigning women's champion Iga Swiatek in straight sets. Kimi Antonelli's won F1's British Sprint, Oscar Piastri finishing seventh, and Jonas Vingegaard has the yellow jersey following the opening stage of the Tour to France. That's sport. I'm Harrison Freed.
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0: A cold start to your Sunday this morning. Warming up a little bit now with some showers around parts of the valley. Tomorrow we've got more showers on the way. 17 is your top there. A possible shower sticking around for your Tuesday. 18 is your top. And Wednesday, mostly sunny, tops of 18. That's Power FM 4-day forecast. 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
18: Hello.
19: Hello there. Hello.
18: Hey, look, there's some nuns. You've got to start following them. They've got a podcast. It's wholesome. Going to tell you all about it this hour.
19: We're also going to be talking about a guy's tattoo and what he did to change it. It was very, he had to pivot, put it that way. And also the Norway pool. what we have just named it. and it is all above board, so it's okay.
18: To do with the World Cup.
20: Yeah,
18: World
20: that's it. Cup. The Soccer World Cup. It's all coming up on Gailey and Emily Jade.
7: 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Who'd you think it was? 98.1 Power FM.

0: It's Gailey and Emily Jade. Welcome to your weekend. Hello.
1: Okay, so this guy went out with a girl and her name was Jackie.
2: Jackie.
1: And he loved Jackie so much so he got just under his collarbone or a little bit lower, sort of on the chest, between the chest and the collarbone. He got the word Jackie written on his chest as a tattoo.
2: Okay.
1: And then, as part of the story, a little later on, they didn't get on anymore.
2: Oh.
1: And Jackie was gone.
2: Yeah.
1: Gone. So he was left with Jackie on his chest. So what do? You pivot. Mm. You've got to make it work. He didn't just get a line put through it and he didn't change the name. What he did was he got a picture of someone and put it next to the name Jackie and then wrote the surname Chan underneath it. He got a picture of Jackie Chan on his chest.
0: Awesome.
1: And it's like nothing ever happened.
2: That is clever.
1: That is pivoting. That is what the...
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0: Gailey and Emily Jade here for your weekend, and we'd love for you to get involved in this chat. What have we got, EJ?
1: I'm a bit obsessed right now down the algorithm, and I'm here for it, for some nuns on social media. So they're the Dominican Sisters of Mary, Mother of the Eucharist. And they have a podcast now, because everyone's got a podcast.
2: Everyone, yeah.
1: Everyone's got a podcast. And they are posting these beautiful clips from the podcast of them talking to each other. They've got the habit on and, you know, the necklace with the cross. And it's such sister act vibes. Like, the girls even look like the girls from the movies, which I just loved those films so much. I don't know why. Bit of a musical theme, but then funny with Whoopi Goldberg. So they call each other sister, which is just something I think we need to adopt.
2: Right.
1: And
2: okay,
1: they,
2: sister.
1: Thanks, sister.
2: Yes.
1: Sister Gailey. And they're just so pure in their podcast. Mm. Like, they ask each other, so sister, what's your favourite hobbies? Mm. And then their hobbies are just so cute. Have a listen.
3: Do you have a hobby?
4: Cooking.
3: Sister, yes.
1: I love cooking.
3: Sister, teach me your ways. Teach me your ways,
1: so
3: sister.
1: Fun.
3: You are top notch.
4: We've cooked together before. It isn't fun.
3: I'm good at chopping. I like to assist people like you.
2: Okay, there's not one thing funny about that.
1: What are you talking about?
2: No, what I mean is they're laughing their heads off with pure joy. But it reminds you of the character in Sister Act. You know the fuller one that was always really up and about?
1: Yeah,
2: she was always, so enthusiastic.
1: I'm telling you, it's the movie in real life.
2: So I feel like they do, they're doing everything in delight.
1: They are.
2: So, which
1: delight
2: is
1: in
2: messaging.
1: The Lord.
2: Yes.
1: Have joy.
2: Delight in everything.
1: And they go on in this podcast, Gailey, they pray for everyone. Like, there are nuns that just get a big list and they go and they pray. You could write to them right now and say, I need help, and these girls are praying from the other side of the world
2: for
1: you.
2: They shouldn't call it a podcast. They should call it a prayer cast.
1: A prayer cast. And they go on with their hobbies. Like, one of them's into ultimate frisbee.
2: Are you kidding?
0: What's a flying nun.
2: Watch me catch this.
1: Any idea? And so I thought, I mean, I saw some guy ripping them off and, you know, he put the habit on, which was like a tea towel, and he's gay. And he was like, these nuns sound just like gay guys talking. Sister, what are you into, sister?
2: That's too funny.
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0: None, a podcast where they talk about their hobbies with each other. So we want you to give us a call and tell us what your hobby is. And we'll pretend like we're the Nuns podcast. Who have we got first, EJ?
1: Sister Lee.
2: Hello.
1: Oh, Sister Lee.
3: Hello, Sister Lee.
0: Sister Lee.
2: Yes.
1: Sister Lee.
2: What's up, girlfriend?
1: Sister Lee, what are your hobbies?
2: All right, so I race Hot Wheels competitively.
3: Oh! That is so wonderful, Lee.
1: Teach me your ways, Sister Lee.
3: Lee, that is amazing. And why do you love it so much?
2: So if you go on YouTube, I've got a YouTube channel, Joe HB Racing. Check it out. it's actually proper competition. Everyone modifies the cars. There'll be weight ranges, you know, certain rules, things like that, racing down a track. And the competition is epic because it's all so random.
3: Random things are amazing. That's so good.
1: Praise the Lord,
3: that
1: Sister Lee, for your
3: you,
1: hobby.
3: Lee. We love your hobbies there, Sister Lee.
1: All right, we got Sister Danielle.
3: What are your hobbies, Sister Danielle?
4: Hi, it's skateboarding.
3: Oh, my God. We love skateboarding. Do you do kickflips?
4: Not yet, but our group is called the Sick Sisters.
3: Oh, that's wonderful. We're sisters too. It's amazing.
1: That brings so much joy to my heart.
3: That's right.
1: Bless you. Bless you in your hobby.
3: I can't wait to see you in the death bowl.
5: 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This is Australia. More Aussie than wearing your cozy because you ran out of undies. Oh, no, wait, is that just lazy? Either way, Aus Made is the place to hear fair dinkum Aussie music.

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0: Here on your weekend, it is Gailey and Emily Jade.
1: All right, so arguably the best supporters at the FIFA World Cup are the Norwegians. And it's because they're doing this thing where they all sit together, like in tier after tier after tier on in the grandstand, mm-hmm. and they're all in a sea of red, and then they have a drum beat, and they do they're rowing a boat, like the
2: Who
1: picturing
2: else does
1: it.
2: A drum beat in Australia?
1: The Canberra Raiders do the clap.
2: Yeah.
3: They the drum beat from the clap, Iceland.
1: And Iceland do it in the soccer.
2: Ah, there we go.
1: Right, so
2: it's Nordic to beat a drum. Mm.
1: Yes, and they pretend they're on one of those Viking boats, you know, and then they all do the pull, and then the noise. And they do a big groany noise. This is the team doing it with the crowd.
2: Oh, okay.

0: to be crass, but you could call it the Norwegian pool because they're right. pulling oars,
1: yes.
0: but also the sound they're making.
1: Wow. Jeez, you don't want that sound because that's a lot of people.
0: That right. looks really cool.
1: It's really cool, right? So the Norwegian equivalent of their parliament
0: yeah.
1: over there, you know how the speaker has always got the gavel?
0: Yes.
1: Well, they ended
0: quiet,
1: up...
0: Quiet, quiet.
1: They ended up talking and got the gavel going and they did it, the rowing and everything, in their parliament.
0: They did the Norwegian pool in the gulf of...
1: Yes, have a listen to the speaker.
2: Så det ro, og så blir det to, ro, to, ro. Og så prøver vi å få rytme på plass, ok? 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Hei, Norge!
1: So you know what I got from that, though?
0: What?
1: That the guy, the speaker with the gavel,
0: yeah.
1: sounded exactly like the Swedish chef.
2: First slag, yeah?
1: Birdie, birdie. Birdie, birdie, birdie.
2: Two, two. And so try to get rhythm proper, okay?
1: You get the spaghetti and the meatball and the birdie, birdie, birdie. Yeah,
3: yeah. They keep turning up on their weekend, and we keep putting them on. This is Kaylee and Emily J. 91 Power FM. The Naughties tunes you love.

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1: I'm John Fabris. America's president pressed ahead with a 250th anniversary Independence Day speech despite threatening storms. Donald Trump introduced war veterans on stage and the crew of a recent moon mission.
2: So tonight we're joined by that crew of Artemis, you know the crew, everybody. Artemis 2, and everybody watched. Isn't that amazing? They became very famous.
1: A domestic violence-related murder charge has been laid against a 32-year-old woman over the death of a 4-year-old boy at Wyong in New South Wales. His body was found inside a home by police.
3: Now is a really tough time for family and the local community of Wyong. That's why it's absolutely imperative that our police pull together.
1: And Victoria's bracing for a late upswing in flu cases because numbers have been lower in the season so far. State Health Minister Harriet Shing encourages getting on to a vaccine shot.
4: Whether it's at the GP, the chemist care now framework, or indeed when you might be getting any other medical treatment.
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5: NRL's underway at Combank Stadium, where Manly is leading the Eels 8-6 early in the second half. The Dolphins heading to the Hunter, chasing a ninth straight victory against an informed Knights. Coach Christian Wolfe says discipline will be key.
6: It's going to be a challenging game. They're in good form. They move the ball really well. They play a very good of attacking style of footy, which is what you'd expect under Justin Holbrook. It's going to be a tough game.
5: New Zealand Warriors are leading the Bulldogs 10-0 in the second half of their NRLW encounter. Earlier, the Tigers notching a 28-16 win over the Eels. St Kilda is looking to get its AFL season back on track against Essendon shortly at Marvel Stadium, and Kimi Antonelli aiming to become the first Italian to win F1's British Grand Prix since 1953 when he launches from pole position. Also, Oscar Piastri to start from eighth.
7: Pretty chaotic. I think a few things we can do a bit better for sure. Yeah, we also want to improve the car a bit because we're struggling a little bit. I think the pace looked okay then, just very difficult to get that out of the car.
5: That's Ford. I'm Harrison Preeb.
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8: Singleton Council says its waste management facility is open as normal despite a fire at the site on Saturday.
0: With a journalist based right here in Muswellbrook, we can deliver local stories from local voices that you simply can't get anywhere else.
9: It's sad that it's happening within our community. It's not the first one breaking I've heard about this week. You know, so there's a whole array of things that take place. It's not just somebody breaks in and I will move on the next day.
0: 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And still the Hunters' leaders in local. 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
10: A cold start to your Sunday this morning. Warming up a little bit now with some showers around parts of the valley. Tomorrow we've got more showers on the way. 17 is your top there. A possible shower sticking around for your Tuesday. 18 is your top. And Wednesday, mostly sunny. Tops of 18. That's Power FM 4-day forecast. 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
11: I know what this is all about.
0: The weekend is on, and so are these guys. This is Gayley and Emily J.
12: Hello. Well, I'm happy to say I'm well. There's nothing like being sick to make you feel
5: better.
12: Like really good about being better.
5: Yeah.
12: Like I feel like super healthy right now just because I've been so sick.
5: Yep.
12: But it swept through our house and I want to give a bit of a shout out. I will never know this woman, but 13 Health we had to call and oh my gosh, she was an angel.
5: Yeah, we're also going to be talking about when you were stitched up via the phone or online.
12: Mm-hmm.
5: Yep.
12: And also, if you don't like the sound of somebody chewing, there's a term for it, we're going to go to the doctors, and I'm going to give you what the term is.
5: All right,
13: it's all coming up.
12: You are very annoying.
13: Nom, nom. Gayley and Emily J.
11: Getting out of now.
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0: It's Gayley and Emily Jade. Stitch Up's on the phone coming up very, very shortly. But right now, EJ.
1: Hey, I want to do a shout out for a government service, which is odd, but it's 13 Health. Have you guys ever called 13 Health before?
2: 13 Health.
1: So you basically call
2: I've
1: it.
2: I've called the poison hotline once before.
1: Have you? Yeah. Who did what?
2: I think Ben ended up drinking some sort of detergent left over by the house owners.
1: Okay.
2: Yeah, yeah. Because I could smell his breath. He was a baby. I could smell his breath, and I've gone, that doesn't sound like milk. And I found the lid off this poison container. But anyway. He's all right.
1: Well, I think it still exists, but I think 13 Health is that now. You can call them for all of that before you call 000. The reason why I want to thank 13 Health is because Teddy is the one that started the illness in our house.
2: Bloody Teddy.
1: Last week, he, on a Sunday night, just started completely melting down, and he started saying, I've got lung cancer. I've got lung cancer. Mummy, you need to ring 000. You need an ambulance here now. I'm dying of lung cancer.
2: Poor kid.
1: And I didn't think that he was that sick because I hadn't had it yet. So now that in hindsight, I'm like, oh my God, that poor boy. And I did the typical, oh, you'll be right. You just don't want to go to school tomorrow, do you? Yeah. It's a Sunday night. Sunday night afflictions happen to a lot of kids.
2: They do.
1: Anyway, he actually, because of his neurodiversity, he had a real meltdown, a very bad one. And I didn't know what to do, and I certainly wasn't going to call 000. So I decided to do two things. I've got a friend that's a doctor. His name's Anton, Dr. Anton Booth. And then I messaged him because I thought if Teddy just speaks to a doctor who might calm him down, that might help.
2: Make sure he doesn't feel like he's going to die.
1: So I rang Anton. He couldn't take the call at the time, but he said, I'll call you back when I can. He's a doctor. So then I decided to ring 13 Health. And before I got on the phone to 13 Health, I said to the lady sort of softly, I said, hey, I've got a son. He's neurodiverse. He's having a real meltdown. I don't want to call 000, but he's saying he's got lung cancer. Do you think you could help me? And she's like, yep, I've got this. Right. I don't know who this woman was. I can't remember her name, but she was amazing.
2: Oh, good on her.
1: She did all the proper questions, all the things. And then she just calmed him down, said you need to have some hot water with some honey. You need to have a Panadol. Then you need to go to bed. Mummy make you nice and warm, maybe a bit of Vicks, all that kind of stuff. You're going to be okay. So that kind of calmed him down.
2: That's good.
1: So she was brilliant. So I guess a shout out that service is available if you've never tried it before.
2: Yeah, love but this country.
1: I do. But then Dr. Anton rings finally.
2: Okay.
1: And he gets on the phone and he goes, Teddy, you know I'm a doctor. And Teddy's like, yes. And I said, he's the best doctor. Teddy's the best doctor. He said, yes, I am a very good doctor. He said, Teddy, now your mum tells me you think you've got lung cancer. He's like, yes, I've got lung cancer. He's 8. And Anton goes, well, Teddy, I've done my research on this. He said, there's a 1 in 2 million chance that an 8-year-old will get lung cancer. So I'm pretty sure you don't have lung cancer. And then my little boy, who is an actual genius at maths, went, what if I'm the one? What if I'm the one?
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0: 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Now that we've given our tech team a heart attack, let's play some new music instead. 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
1: I want to talk about when you've been stitched up on the phone, whether it's just via text or messaging on social media, but you've stitched someone up basically. And this particular case, I always... I'll start that bit again. I'm getting distracted by that. So can I just pick up?
0: Keep going, mate, yep.
1: Okay. So this is what happened to me the other day. And I got a text message from a mate of mine who was having drinks on the Friday night for his birthday. And he sent a message and he referred to someone else saying, such and such is going to text you any minute because we're all taking the piss.
2: Mm-hmm.
1: Okay? So I've just gone, right, obviously I need to play along.
2: Now you're saying such and such. You obviously don't want to say these people's names. So can we give them aliases for the sake of this conversation?
1: Bernie. Okay, so Bernie he's taking the piss. Mm-hmm. We're taking the piss out of Bernie.
2: Yep. Mm-hmm.
1: He's going to message you soon.
2: Yeah.
1: So all of a sudden I got a message from Bernie. And the message said, hey, mate, I hear you're going to drinks on Friday night for birthday celebrations, but apparently there's something going on with us. Are we all good?
2: Right. Okay. Poor Bernie.
1: Yeah, so Bernie's
2: they're gaslighting him into thinking you're not mates anymore.
1: That's right. They're doing wonderfully well. Yeah, but I don't have a problem with Bernie, especially since he changed his name.
0: Ever since that weekend.
2: So Bernie's alive, though.
1: So Bernie is alive. All right. So anyway, I get a message from Bernie and he says, is everything all good, right? In pretty much that. And so what did I do? I said, who's this?
2: New phone, who dis?
1: So then he sent a message back. You know, it's
2: Bernie.
1: Bernie from up the street, over the road. And I said, who? Question mark, right? So he said, then he tried to play to my ego. And is this Paul Gale, extraordinaire on the radio and all this sort of stuff to try and make me let my guard down and go, I'm just having a bit of fun, but keep talking sort of thing. But I just said, no, sorry, I think you've got the wrong number, right? So then he goes, oh, so you sure it's not? And then goes into giving me more compliments. And I said, my name's Imogen.
2: Where'd you come up with the name Imogen?
1: I had no idea. I just wrote Imogen. Then he goes, oh. And then I said, I'm sorry, I have to go now. I've got to go to class.
0: That's what you said.
1: That's what I said, right?
2: So Imogen, he
1: wrote, oh, class, is it Pilates, aerobics, what sort of class? I said, year 11.
2: Right. So Bernie's then gone.
1: Now I got mail later on at the other end that in between all these text messages he's going out around everywhere going, has anyone got Gailey's latest number? I'm not too sure. But in the end he rang. And
2: but why?
1: Got my message.
2: Your voicemail.
1: And then
2: Does it say this is Gailey?
1: No, but if I only had time to change it and said, hi, this is Imogen. I should have got you to say, hi, this is Imogen. I just wasn't able to think quick enough anyway. Went to drinks and he said, hi, Imogen.
0: All right, give us a call. 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
1: Talking about phone stitch up, or when you've got someone on your phone or on social media. And we've got Pete on the line. When did you get stitched up?
2: Well, it was back in the late 90s. I was working in the office, and one of the guys had a 2 weeks holiday and he was due to come back. It was the Monday, came back on the Tuesday, and on the Tuysday morning, we all devised a plan for me to ring him up and say it was the state lotteries department and that he had won the big $5 million. So it was a jackpot. And because we knew he always plays a lot. So he was going, "You gotta be kidding." He's screaming. Everyone's listening to him and they're trying not to laugh. And then all of a sudden he hangs the phone up and we're going, "What's going on?" Well, we didn't know, but he actually rang the boss, the boss's line, and told the boss where to shove it, and he quit.
3: Oh, my God.
2: To which we didn't know that he did that, but the boss walked out and said, "You wouldn't believe who just called me." And I said, we said, "Who?" And he told us. And he quit. He told me where to shove it. And we're going, no, don't take it seriously. We played a joke on him. The boss started laughing and thought, "Oh, this is a classic. This is a classic." So everything went well at the end, but he was shocked. He was mortified. He took another day off, didn't want to come back in because he was embarrassed. And then when he did come in, we put a false, big $5 million check on his desk.
1: You are a bad person.
0: That's
1: Pete.
0: Awesome.
1: That is hilarious.
2: Very bad man.
1: You're a bad man. Good on you, Pete. That's a classic.
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0: Ellie and Emily Jade here on your weekend. Thanks for joining us. What have you got right now, EJ?
1: Okay, if you suddenly get furious when you hear a sound like chewing, breathing, tapping, the snort. Oh, I hate that sound. It's called misophonia.
2: Yes.
1: And it's a neurological condition where certain everyday noises trigger an intense stress response in the brain. And research shows that these sounds activate areas linked to emotion and threat, not just hearing. And that's why their reaction often feels instant, physical, and very hard to control. For people with misophonia, it's not about volume. Even a quiet chew can be more overwhelming in their brain than loud music.
2: Wow.
1: Yeah. And the brain interprets the sound as a danger signal, triggering anger, anxiety, or an urgent need to escape. So something to keep in mind for friends that might go, could you just chew a little bit softer? Like, it's actually really hurting them. It's scaring them. And understanding this matters because it shifts the conversation from judgment to biology. And some reactions aren't choices, they're wiring.
2: So you shouldn't feel as offended when someone says, I can't stand how you chew. I'm hearing noise and I don't.
1: Yes. Yeah.
2: So you've got to be able to deal with that statement because the person's in distress.
1: That's right. And it's understanding. I always bring it back to this. So obviously I've got ADHD folks in my family. You know, they can't help some of their behaviours. As soon as we understood it was ADHD, there's a lot more forgiveness and understanding.
2: Mm.
1: And it's the same with this. The minute you know it's something neurological, you'll have more understanding rather than be offended or judgmental, right?
2: Right.
1: But it's not something you necessarily go and get diagnosed for. Hey, doc, I can't stand chewing. What's wrong with me?
2: Yeah.
1: But I came here for the comments. Are you ready?
2: Yeah.
1: Mm-hmm. Pretty sure 90% of wives just got diagnosed.
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1: I'm John Fabris. Police in New South Wales have been at a Wyong unit where a four-year-old boy's body was found yesterday. They laid a domestic violence-related murder charge against a 32-year-old woman this morning.
2: The scene can only be described as confronting for all police and emergency service workers that were there.
1: The Prime Minister's given opponents a big serve in his address today to the New South Wales Labor Party conference. Anthony Albanese calling the Coalition and One Nation defining their place by what they stand against.
3: The race to the bottom that all three right-wing parties are caught up in. They are the axis of grievance.
1: And storms threaten to upend the Salute to America celebration in Washington, President Trump eventually appearing for his 250th anniversary of US independence speech.
4: Lightning will never stop you, and I want to thank everybody, and we love you all, and it's an honor to be your president. Thank you. God bless you all.
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5: And our role, it's nearing full-time at Combank, where the Eels are leading Manly 22-14. The Knights turning to their depth in the absence of Origin stars Caelan Ponga and Bradman Best. Fletcher Sharp shifting to fullback, while Fletcher Hunt starts in the centres for the clash against the Dolphins. Coach Justin Holbrook is confident they'll do the job.
6: Really happy the makeup of our side this week against an informed Dolphin side.
5: And our role, where the Warriors were too strong for the Bulldogs 32-10. West Tigers clinching a 28-16 victory over In the AFL, at last check, St Kilda leading Essendon by 21 points in the second quarter at Marvel. France advancing to the quarterfinals at the FIFA World Cup with a 1-0 win over Paraguay. Morocco eliminating co-host Canada 3-0. Elise Perry's racing the clock to be fit for Australia's T20 World Cup final against England overnight at Lords. The veteran all-rounder is battling a quad issue. And the Thunderbirds have clinched a third Super Netball title in 4 years, crushing the Vixens 61-40. That's Ford. I'm Harrison Preve.
0: 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Whatever the forecast, there's no place like home. 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
7: A cold start to your Sunday this morning. Warming up a little bit now with some showers around parts of the valley. Tomorrow we've got more showers on the way. 17 is your top there. A possible shower sticking around for your Tuesday. 18 is your top. And Wednesday, mostly sunny, tops of 18. That's Power FM 4-day forecast. 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

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Sounds old. Let's play some new music instead. 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
2: I'm John Fabris. 250th anniversary independence celebrations have been crowned in Washington with what was aimed to break the record for the largest fireworks show. Earlier, President Trump delivered his speech.
3: Tonight our country is stronger, freer, richer, safer and prouder than ever before.
2: A 32-year-old woman's charged with domestic violence murder over the death of a 4-year-old boy at Wyong on the New South Wales Central Coast. Police found his body inside a unit.
4: We owe that to that little boy to make sure that we get the exact circumstances and present them to the court in due course, and that is the focus over the coming days and weeks.
2: And intense monitoring remains on the New South Wales mid-north coast where a giant petrel tested positive for H5 bird flu. Agriculture Minister Tara Moriarty.
5: We're ramping up our surveillance to make sure that we are actively looking for any other cases. We're providing information to the public to report in any sick birds that they found.
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6: The Eels have rattled Manly with an upset 23-14 victory in their NRL encounter at Combank. Fullback Isaiah Iongi finishing with a try and a crucial try-saving tackle.
7: Coach pretty much spoke to us before the game, pretty much to say just to get numbers in the frame, wherever, if it's on the ball or without the ball, just to get as many jerseys as we can in the frame. And I thought I made the tackle at the start, but I think Jordan Samarani, he saved the try at the end there.
6: On Fox League, live action, the Knights leading the Dolphins 12-0 approaching halftime. AFL St Kilda leading Essendon by 65 points in the third quarter at Marvel. The Roos up by 4 over Port Adelaide in the opening term. And a fitness cloud hangs over Elise Perry ahead of Australia's Women's T20 World Cup final against England. The veteran all-rounder battling a quad complaint in the lead-up to the decider overnight at Lords. Aussie captain Sophie Molyneux hoping she might still be in a position to bat.
8: Now her T20 World Cup so far with the bat has been incredible, really. She's won a couple of games for us there.
6: That's Sport, I'm Harrison Preeb.
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9: A cold start to your Sunday this morning. Warming up a little bit now with some showers around parts of the valley. Tomorrow we've got more showers on the way. 17 is your top there. A possible shower sticking around for your Tuesday. 18 is your top. And Wednesday, mostly sunny. Tops of 18. That's Power FM 4-day forecast. 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
2: Hi, I'm Hannah Davies. Australia and England lock horns overnight in the Women's T20 World Cup final at Lord's. Captain Sophie Molyneux says lifting the trophy would cap off a special campaign.
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2: And the Thunderbirds are three-time Super Netball champions, defeating the Vixens 61-40. Latanya Wilson crowned MVP with a dominant defensive display.
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mama, she got it sticking in the cameraman. Look at her, so. And he's up there. What's that? Hawaiian noises. He's banging on the bongos like a chimpanzee. Oh, that ain't weird.

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7: I'm John Fabris. A domestic violence-related murder charge was laid against a 32-year-old woman over the death of a 4-year-old boy at Wyong in New South Wales. His body was found inside a home by police.
8: Now is a really tough time for family and the local community of Wyong. That's why it's absolutely imperative that our police pull together.
7: Consider moving poultry indoors is one suggestion to farmers, says New South Wales substantiates its first case of H5 bird flu. State Agriculture Minister Tara Moriarty urges maintaining perspective.
9: At this stage, it's one wild bird and it hasn't spread into the poultry or egg industry at all.
7: And America's president pressed ahead with a 250th anniversary Independence Day speech despite threatening storms. Donald Trump introduced war veterans on stage and the crew of a recent groundbreaking moon mission.
10: Tonight we're joined by that crew of Artemis, you know the crew, everybody. Artemis 2, and everybody watched. Isn't that amazing? And they became very famous.
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11: And our own closing in on full time in Newcastle, where the Knights lead the Dolphins 13-12. Earlier, Paris stunned Manly 23-14. Eels fullback Isaiah Yongi has told Fox Lee they defended with purpose.
12: The last couple of weeks, we've spoken about just trying to get coming into these games more physical and taking the battle towards these the opposite teams. And I thought today we did that against Manly. They got a big forward pack. So I thought our boys did good.
11: AFL nearing full time at Marvel. At last check, the Saints cruising by 67 over the Bombers into the third quarter at Adelaide Oval. Port leading leading North Melbourne by 19. Australia faces arch rivals England overnight in the Women's T20 World Cup final at Lourdes. France is into the FIFA World Cup quarterfinals with a 1-0 win over Paraguay. Morocco moving through with a 3-0 victory over Canada. Novak Djokovic headlines men's round of 16 action tonight at Wimbledon. Oscar Piastri starts 8th in F1's British Grand Prix. And in cycling, Jonas Vingegaard holds the yellow jersey, heading into stage 2 of the Tour de France tonight. That's sport. I'm Harrison Preeve.
5: Our FM weather. A cold start to your Sunday this morning. Warming up a little bit now with some showers around parts of the valley. Tomorrow we've got more showers on the way. 17 is your top there. A possible shower sticking around for your Tuesday. 18 is your top. And Wednesday, mostly sunny, tops of 18. That's Power FM 4-day forecast. 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
22: Hello, everyone. It's 6 o'clock on Sunday night, which means this is True Crime Tonight across the network. I am your host, Michelle Laurie. I'm here with my producers, Matthew Tankard and Ruby Bartzis. We're here every Sunday night from 6 till 7 with true crime stuff.
23: Yes, indeed.
22: Yes, book recommendations, documentary recommendations. We've got something new tonight, Ruby.
24: Yes, we do. We have Michael Adams coming on to talk about this month's crime from...
22: History.
24: Yeah, that's what I'm looking for.
22: This month in crime, let's call it, because he does an historical podcast called Forgotten Australia, and it's so fascinating. He tells us about crimes that happened 100 years ago, 200 years ago, 50 years ago. It's all good stuff, because you just got to keep saying to yourself, how without mobile phones?
23: Yeah.
22: That's what the whole show really just makes you think, doesn't it?
23: Because he's been a godsend for us. He's done so many episodes for Australian True Crime.
22: We do love him.
23: But it is so funny when you hear about detectives from back then. It's just like they're just operating on a hunch.
22: Yeah. No CCTV. Yeah. No mobile phones. No towers. How did they solve anything? Well, he will tell us all about it coming up later in the show. Also coming up, we're going to talk about the Idaho 4 case. This is a case that I've been fascinated with since it happened. And that was the murder of four college students in a town called Moscow, Idaho. There's a man called Brian Koberger who is now going to spend the rest of his life in jail. He's been convicted of these crimes. In fact, he confessed to these crimes, but there are still many questions about them. And we have one of the victims' mothers on the show, Christy Gonsalves. She's joined by a lady called Tracy Brocco, and they have started a foundation. We will tell you all about it later in the show. But next up, we're talking a book recommendation. This is an Australian book written by an Australian lady about missing people, missing persons. That's coming up next on True Crime Tonight.

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2: Around Australia, you're listening to True Crime Tonight. True Crime Book Club, guys. I've got another book. This is not a new book exactly, but it's a brilliant book. There's two of them, actually. Two books called Simply Missing by an Australian lady called Nicole Morris, who we love.
3: She's one of the few people who have actually, like, cared about something and has moved the needle on so many people's lives.
2: You're so right. Because missing persons cases are frustrating by their very nature, and they oftentimes drag on and on and on. By the time someone's listed as long-term missing, we should go through the stats because they're really interesting. About 30,000 Australians go missing every single year. Most of those, about 98% of them, turn up one way or another within a week, let's say a week or two. So I think in order to be called long-term missing, it has to be 2 or 3 months. So it's still a significant number of people every year who simply vanish and their family, nobody knows where they are. And it can go on for decades, if not indefinitely. Although with DNA improvements, I think those stats are getting better. But they're the stats. And yes, kids do run away. Yes, people do forget to call home because when they change their plans. All these things do happen. But we also know that sometimes it can be hard to get police interested. Even if you're saying to them, I'm telling you, I know this kid, she has not run away, something terrible's happened. There are plenty of families who'll tell you that all those narratives actually get in the way of investigations. But this book, Missing, as I say, books, two books called Missing by Nicole Morris are so good. Because she talks to the families, she knows the families because she runs Facebook groups and all that. So she knows these families very, very well.
3: She created the Missing Persons Register, right?
2: That's right.
3: Yeah.
2: Australian, yeah. Wow.
3: Australian Missing Persons Register.
2: Yeah. Because up until recently, states didn't even share information. So it was one of those silly situations.
4: Ridiculous.
2: Yeah, where Victoria could have a missing bloke and Western Australia could have unidentified remains and they never connected the two.
3: Them. Yeah.
2: They never looked to see if it could possibly be the same guy who happened to drive to Perth for some reason. So, yeah, as I say, it's getting better, but this book has some interesting stories. I have to admit, I'm always interested in missing persons for the mystery of it. I mean, you know, you hear these stories and you're like, how is that possible? There's conflicting information. Someone thinks they saw the person, but someone else thinks that's impossible for various reasons. In these books, we've got Stephen Lockie, an Adelaide father who disappeared in 2004. And now his case is interesting because there are several alleged links to unsolved murders and serial killer investigations in South Australia. So if that's information that police are making public, so who knows why they're doing that. I always think there's a lot that police say to the media, hoping that just one person will read it. Rigby Fielding, a Western Australian man who disappeared after becoming involved in online dating. Increasingly volatile space,
4: yeah,
2: if I may say so. So, yeah, these books, Missing, very good. You know the information's accurate because, as I say, the families are involved. Nicole Morris is passionate about trying to reunite people with their missing people. Do you remember there was an unreal show on Channel 9, Missing Persons, years ago?
3: Yeah, I think so.
2: Yeah, and they, what was that lovely man who hosted it? One of those guys from
3: Channel... Grant
2: Denyer. No, duh. One of those guys from Channel 9, one of the kind of 60 Minutes-y guys,
3: oh, yeah.
2: Fabulous ones. And so they were working with the missing persons units in the police, you know, and they'd show the investigation and oftentimes they would find the person. Well, years later, I loved that show and I couldn't believe they took it off the air. Years later, I ran into a lady who was a producer on that show. She said, I'll tell you why we had to stop making that show, because so many of the people we found didn't want to be found.
3: Well, what? This is it, right?
2: Yeah.
3: It's not a crime to
2: disappear.
3: To disappear.
2: That is the other thing police say in these matters. Look, it's not a crime to disappear. And I always thought, who would do that? Surely that's a tiny fraction of people. But she said, I'm telling you, the number of people that we would find, even sometimes go through the whole process of the reunion, only for them to ring us back and go, I don't want that on your show. I don't want to see my family. There's a reason I disappeared. and they disappear again.
4: See, I feel like when you hear missing persons, you just think the worst.
2: Right.
4: Like something bad's happened. I didn't even think of it in that perspective, but
3: yeah.
4: Such a good outlook because, well, if you just want to run away and want to start a new life, then who's stopping you?
2: Good point, Ruby. In a way, it's optimistic, an optimistic outcome, isn't it?
3: Yeah.
2: I certainly had never thought of it.
3: But, you know, there's so the flip side of that, though, of there's like an era of, I think, the 70s to maybe the early 90s of the northern beaches in New South Wales, where so many women were, declared missing for basically what the police saying there. They're going, they just wanted to start a new life. They wanted to cut and run. They didn't want to have kids.
2: Yeah.
3: But so many of them now that they've been reinvestigated, no, they were clearly missing under suspicious circumstances,
2: well,
3: probably murdered.
2: This is why people who work in the missing persons space, if you really think about it now, they are putting out the message, if this is you, just contact someone and let us know. We're not going to drag you home. We're not going to make you get in touch with your family and spend Christmas with these people if you can't stand them. Just let us know you're alive, just to try and sift through the case files. You know?
3: We love the work that Nicole Morris does, and the name of her book is Missing, and you can also get involved with her work with the Missing Persons Register on Facebook. Coming up, we're speaking with Michael Adams from the Forgotten Australia podcast to talk about this month in crime. That's on True Crime Tonight.

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3: Around Australia, you're listening to True Crime Tonight. And one of my favourite podcasts is Forgotten Australia with Michael Adams. He's given me a real fascination for historical crime. And now he joins us on True Crime Tonight for a look back at this month in crime history. Over to you, Michael.
4: Thanks, Michelle. This month in true crime history, we've got Australia's first serial slasher, Australia's first skyjacker, and Australia's first eco-terrorists. So, to our first. On the 14th of July 1956, in Kingsgrove in southern Sydney, a 21-year-old woman woke up screaming as she was slashed across the breasts and punched in the face. 6 days later, just streets away, this creep committed another nighttime home invasion attack. At the end of the month, another one, this time on a 15-year-old girl. All up, there'd be 11 attacks in 1956 alone. Sydney was being terrorised by the man the tabloids called the Kingsgrove Slasher. On several occasions, cops gave chase to a suspect, but he got away. After going quiet for a time, the slasher committed more attacks in 1958 and early 1959. But this time, Sydney CIB's Detective Sergeant Brian Doyle did extraordinary work with geographic profiling. He and his men spent months on grueling dusk-till-dawn stakeouts, and on the 30th of April 1959, it paid off when they caught their suspect fleeing an attempted attack. He immediately confessed to Brian Doyle, saying, "I am your man, I am the Kingsgrove Slasher." He was David Joseph Scanlon, 29, married, living in the area, working as a clerk, liked and respected. So he was absolutely ordinary on the outside at least, and this foreshadowed so many serial offenders who'd become infamous. Scanlon told the cops that he loved being chased. A psychiatrist who examined him said he was a peeping Tom who'd escalated himself and saw himself now as a criminal mastermind. Scanlon pleaded guilty to 18 charges committed against 16 victims. He was sentenced to a maximum of 18 years. While he was in jail, Detective Sergeant Doyle kept tabs on him. What he found was that the slasher was fully rehabilitated. So after 11 years, he was able to be released. And he disappeared into obscurity, never to offend again. Not that you'd necessarily sleep soundly knowing he lived next door. From the suburbs to the skies. On the 19th of July 1960, a young bloke named Alex Hildebrand boarded TAA Night Flight 408 from Sydney to Brisbane. This plane had a handful of crew and 42 passengers. At 20,000 feet over northern New South Wales, Alex Hildebrand pulled out a gelignite bomb and a fully loaded sawn-off 22 rifle and demanded the plane be flown to Singapore, so he could then escape capitalism by going to Red China or Russia. This was Australia's first skyjacking, and in 1960, they were really rare worldwide. While a flight officer explained to Alex Hildebrand that the plane didn't have enough fuel to go further than northern Queensland, an off-duty pilot in the forward cabin grabbed an axe from the cockpit. When the skyjacker was momentarily distracted, they attacked him. The flight officer punched him in the face and yanked the wires out of the bomb. But Alex Hildebrand pulled the trigger. The bullet narrowly missed the flight officer's head. The off-duty pilot then whacked the skyjacker across the noggin with the rubber handle of the axe. After this, a passenger and two flight attendants helped to restrain him. All up, Alex Hildebrand would serve 10 years for Australia's first skyjacking. 16 years later, to the very day, the 19th of July 1976, saw another Australian true crime first. So to set the scene, a controversial woodchip exporting facility had just been opened in Bunbury in Western Australia. The growing number of environmentalists were not happy about this, and activist groups were campaigning to raise awareness about the damage done by logging old-growth forests. These activists were mounting legal action also, so they were trying to win hearts and minds and court cases. In other words, they were pursuing activism without violence. But two blokes who weren't members of these groups decided to take matters into their own hands. John Robert Chester and Michael David Habjorn, both in their 20s, cut their way into the Bunbury plant and set three big bombs they'd made with stolen gelignite. They also kidnapped a night watchman at gunpoint and left him by a roadside with the warning there'd be explosions at 5:30. Police were in the process of closing off the Bunbury Port access road at 5:25 when, boom, one bomb had seriously damaged the stacker tower, but the other two had failed to go off. If they had, the plant would have been wrecked for years. While the bombers had left warning signs, there was also the potential for people to be killed or injured, including the detective who had to defuse the two remaining bombs. The bombers pled guilty and got 7 years apiece, though they'd only serve half that. The irony was, they'd done the most damage to the environmental movement, which, through no fault of its own, suffered a backlash. They kept at it though, and in 2024, the Western Australian government finally ceased logging old-growth forests.
3: Thanks, Michael. And what have you got coming up on your fabulous podcast, Forgotten Australia?
4: Thanks, Michelle. 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It looks at the haunting story behind the woman on our $50 note. Turns out that Australia's pioneering female politician, Edith Cowan, was partly motivated in her career because her father was a murderer. So that was 150 years ago this year, and it's a truly freaky story. There's plenty more where that came from, so catch you next month.
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0: You're listening to True Crime Tonight with Michelle Laurie, Matthew Tankard, and me, Ruby Bartzis. Coming up, we're speaking on the Idaho 4 case with Christy Gonsalves and Tracy Brocco from Murder Has a Name. That's after the break.
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2: A magistrate says extremist misinformation is fueling dangerous behaviour after sentencing a Muswellbrook man over online threats.
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3: 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Because the world does need to respond to climate change, we do need to protect citizens of Muswellbrook from climate change.
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2: Around Australia, this is True Crime Tonight. One of the biggest crime stories in recent memory is the 2022 murder of four college students in the small town of Moscow, Idaho. Ethan Chapin was 20. Zana Kernodle was also 20. Kaylee Gonsalves, 21. And Madison Mogan, also 21. They became known as the Idaho Four. In December of 2022, 6 weeks after the murders, criminology student Brian Koberger was arrested and charged. Last year, he pled guilty to all four murders. But to this day, no one knows how he chose the victims, whether or not he'd ever met any of them, which one was his actual target, or how he seemed to know the layout of the house. Kaylee Gonsalves' family have always been very vocal. Recently, they've channeled their anguish into setting up a foundation in Kaylee's honour called Murder Has a Name. Kaylee's mother, Christy Gonsalves, and foundation board member, Tracy Brocco, joined me recently on what would have been Kaylee's 25th birthday to talk about the case and the foundation.
3: You know, it's her fourth birthday that she has not been here. And, you know, as her mother, it's very hard for me not to think about those last moments. You know, what she was thinking, what she endured, you know, that the fact that she was probably very confused, probably extremely scared, terrified. And I hate that. It's terrifying that someone can actually do this to another human being.
2: The offender was apparently obsessed with serial killers, was studying criminology, was doing a specific course about serial killers. I guess the other thing about there being no trial is there are so many questions. Are these questions important to you, Christy, or just to me as a busybody true crime person? The questions about how did he choose the girls? How did he? Why?
3: Every single question drives me crazy.
2: Yeah.
3: Every single question. And, you know, like I talked to some of the other families, you know, and they're like, I don't care. It doesn't matter. None of it's going to bring. So there are different aspects, you know, because there's four different families.
2: Yeah. And we all cope differently.
3: I mean, I want to know everything that happened to Kaylee. I do want to know that. Almost every single day we talk about, what about this? Do you think it was this? Do you think it was that? No, I would, you know, like we, you know, and we've talked to the investigators and we are left without answers that personally for myself will torment me for the rest of my life or until maybe one time he does a jailhouse interview. Who knows? I mean, I have hopes that maybe, probably not anytime soon, but eventually, you know, he might get to a place where he says, okay, you know, I'll talk and it will make sense. And we will, you know, say, you know what? That makes sense. Or not make sense. There's nothing to make sense of why he murdered them.
2: Yeah.
3: But his thought process, like somewhat makes sense. Like, you know, you know, of why he went in there, when he started following, you know, when was the beginning of the end? You know, was it, you know, I saw Kaylee one day in early June. She was walking the dog. I wound up just kind of following her home. And that's, it was born. My idea was born. Like, what? And I know I shouldn't let it. And sometimes it's better, but it's never far. It's always right here, you know, just sitting right on my shoulder.
4: I wish his parents would encourage him to do it.
3: Yeah. I do,
4: you know,
3: too.
4: Why are his parents not encouraging him to? Listen, you have done this. You have pled guilty to it. At least give them this.
3: Yeah.
4: At least give them this.
2: Let's talk about the foundation, Murder Has a Name. It is, what's great about it is it's got a very clear mission statement and it's about helping people in very specific ways. Can you talk us through it, Tracy?
4: Murder Has a Name was born, obviously, from this. We definitely want to carry on Kaylee's legacy and we want her to be able to help people. And we figured the best way to help people was to help give victims like Christy and Steve were at a time with no answers, to help give answers to people that need them. So it will be where police can come, law enforcement can come and fill out an application, which we haven't gotten that on there yet. We've been focusing on fundraising because these are expensive tests. Mm. And law enforcement can come and fill out applications. And with DNA companies that we work with, once they get a quote from that DNA company, we will agree to pay for these tests that there are no funding for, which is extremely important. I mean, you have rape kits that sit on shelves for too long. It means the offender's just out there reoffending. You know, police, they're very busy and they have a ton of cases. It's not just one case per detective. It's several cases. So it gets backlogged.
3: This is exactly what Kaylee would have wanted, you know, for us to get these answers. So is what happens is like our local law enforcement, they're most of them are extremely underfunded. Mm. So, you know, they have what is called CODIS, and there's certain levels of CODIS, mm-hmm. and they run it through CODIS, which is, you know, previous offenders, violent crimes that are in there. They get no match.
2: So they take DNA from every violent criminal. Everyone who's convicted of a violent crime has to give a DNA sample, right? And that goes on this database called CODIS.
3: Yes, but we have actually found out that a lot of times the police don't even have time to upload that to CODIS.
2: Oh, no.
3: So they don't find this person in CODIS, you know, it kind of draws pretty slow for them. They're kind of like, and some do have some local labs that they could go to. Most don't. So then you're looking at a private lab. And for the most part, they don't pay for the private lab. And that's what we work with is the private labs.
2: Tracy, so tell us, can you just summarize what would you like us to do? What do we need to do? I know a lot of our listeners are going to want to support you guys in your project. We've talked about uploading our DNA. Donate. We can donate on the website. Murder Has a Name.
4: Yes, that's donate, upload your DNA, and just talk about us. Spread the word. Just
3: share
4: know
3: us.
4: That we're, share us. We're doing it for every victim out there, past, present, and future. We are trying to help all three of those categories. And the more help we can get, the more we would appreciate it.
2: Thank you to our guests, Tracy and Christy. 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
9: 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She has a brand new track, and her TikTok is an absolute vibe. So if you're not already, go give her a follow. Here's It's Kinda Hot on TikTok trending. I love it.

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1: 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See what they've done there? 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
1: Hey, I'm Petho. This is TikTok trending, and I'm all over the biggest trends as seen on your TikTok. And this next track I keep seeing on my For You page, it's pure main character energy, Benson Boone with The Time of My Life. It's all about those big cinematic edits, and we are here for it. Let's play it now.

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3: I've got a pretty juicy secret in there. So me and my friend have been, like, best friends for so long. She found a boyfriend. I had the biggest crush on him, and we actually hooked up one night, and they're still together.
1: And you just hooked up once?
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1: Yeah, yeah, go on, go on.
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1: 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I agree. 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
10: 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Slower reactions, blurred judgment, and risks you wouldn't normally take. That's when mistakes happen. Drink driving costs lives, not just yours, but others on the road too. If you've been drinking, don't take the chance. Plan another way home. 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The decision is simple when you think about what's at stake.
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0: Is that it? CBD oil? Are we talking about compulsory third-party insurance, the 90s band, or cannabis oil? What are we talking
1: 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Everybody knows.
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1: 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It's all in. I'm listening to that. 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I'm on the cannabis and I'm driving.
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1: 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Plus, there are also reports that Southside News Agency has beautiful greeting cards and a wide range of giftware and lighters. 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
6: 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Plus, there are also reports that Southside News Agency has beautiful greeting cards and a wide range of giftware and lighters. 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
1: A magistrate says extremist misinformation is fueling dangerous behaviour after sentencing a Muswellbrook man over online threats.
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2: 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We do need to protect citizens of Muswellbrook from climate change.
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7: Good morning, I'm Cameron Smith. The state government has activated its H5 bird flu response plan after a positive case was confirmed in a seabird near Hawke's Nest. More than 500 government staff have been trained to support the response, with drone and on-ground surveillance ramped up across high-risk areas, including in the Hunter. Agriculture Minister Tara Moriarty says the case is limited to a single migratory bird. She's urged residents to keep buying chicken and eggs as normal.
8: There's no need for panic buying eggs. Keep buying eggs, keep buying chicken. There's no spread into our poultry industry in New South Wales. One bird that we are currently testing through the national lab to see what strain of H5 it is.
7: A coalition of hunter organisations is urging the state government to urgently pass stalled legislation that would protect coal workers facing redundancy. The call comes days after almost 300 workers at Yancoal's Ashton mine near Singleton were told they would lose their jobs, with 60 redundancies effective immediately and no transition plan in place. The Future Jobs and Investment Bill has passed the Legislative Assembly but remains stalled in the upper house. If passed, it would require mine owners to give early notice of closure and prepare transition plans for affected workers. The state government is expanding its Fresh Start Apprentice program, creating 400 more jobs in councils across New South Wales next year. The scheme covers apprentices, trainees and cadets, with wages fully funded by the government. It brings the total number of new council roles under the program to 1,700 in just 4 years. More than 1,100 people have already started working in councils through the initiative. In local sport, there were some massive score lines in the men's Group 21 first grade over the weekend. Musselbrook went down to Singleton 64 points to 4, while Scone thrashed Greta Brankson 62 points to 0. The most competitive match came at Denman, who went down to Aberdeen 38 points to 14. That's your local news and sport. I'm Cameron Smith.
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9: Hi there, I'm Matt McDonald. Anthony Albanese will today sign a new regional security agreement with Fiji. The PM touched down in the island nation late yesterday. The move comes amid growing concern about China's influence in the Pacific. The PM will also visit the Solomon Islands tomorrow. Family and friends of a suburban footballer are preparing to say their goodbyes after he suffered massive head injuries during a local game in Melbourne. Nathan Fitzgerald is receiving end-of-life care following the horror incident on Saturday. Donald Trump has held a 90-minute phone call with Russian President Vladimir Putin. The talks come ahead of a crucial NATO summit in Turkey starting tomorrow. Trump reportedly offered his help to end the Ukraine war. And experts believe the slump in auction clearance rates will continue after the third straight week where less than half of all properties across the country were sold. Only 49.8% of properties up for auction went under the hammer in the last week.
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9: Australia's taken out the Women's T20 World Cup, beating host England by 7 wickets. England was sent into bat first, making 150, with the Aussies reaching the target in the 18th over. Women's number one seed Aryna Sabalenka's out of Wimbledon, going down in straight sets to Naomi Osaka. And Aussie Oscar Piastri's finished 11th at the British Formula One Grand Prix after crashing on lap one. Charles Leclerc took out the race ahead of George Russell and Lewis Hamilton. That's the latest news and sport.
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0: It's currently 9 degrees this morning. I pulled out my beanie for the first time this season, getting up to 16 today. Ooh, possible shower on the way as well. Tomorrow we've got a late shower sticking around, tops of 18. More showers on Wednesday, and you guessed it, Thursday. We are looking at more rain, 18 degrees for Wednesday, 17 for Thursday. That's your Power FM 4-day forecast. 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
0: Hello, we are back here again. It is Monday. Yes, indeed. Now, a bit of a cold one this morning. Over the weekend, it was absolutely freezing, though. We had lows, I think it was like 1 degree, predicted to be a low of 5. But 1 degree is what I woke up to on Saturday morning at 5 a.m. because my body clock is just used to getting up early. Ooh, I don't like it. Not a fan of the winter. Today we're getting up to only 16 degrees. I'm not a fan of that either. But what I am a fan of is we've got double passes to see Hypnotic in Scone. We caught up with him last week in the studio and he has graciously decided to give us a couple of double passes to give away to y'all. If you like Hypnotist and Magic, this one's for you. We'll be doing that right after 8 a.m. with a little bit of a code word. We've got our Wheel of Games after 7 a.m. today as well. So if you want to win that large pizza drink and garlic bread from our Pizza Bella, be listening for that in the next hour. All right, let's get into the music right now. Kicking this show off this morning with Rihanna and Calvin Harris. This is what you came for. Good morning. Baby.

It's Rihanna and Calvin Harris. This is What You Came For on Power FM. Good morning. It is 6:10 right now and you're hanging out with Katie on The Brekkie Show. And we are going to have a look at your Fight For Your Flashback. Now, I have to admit that I made a bit of a mistake and who called me out? Let's have a look, actually, because you guys don't let – you let nothing slide. I'll tell you what, Cheryl. It was Cheryl who called me out. So when we do the Fight For Your Flashback, I copy-paste – when I put them up. So like I'm just copy pasting from the one before. So I'm physically changing the names, the artists and the songs, right? So I accidentally left in, Fridays it would have been. Friday's Fight For Your Flashback was Come Together, The Beatles. That was the top one. And so I wrote AC/DC and I left Come Together. And so Cheryl's called me right out. She goes, AC/DC doesn't sing Come Together. I'm like, yeah, my bad. So I fix it now. So whatever. All right. Two songs today. It's all about, actually, this is Matilda's suggestion. So Matilda's one of our listeners. And she said, I've got a suggestion. This one could be Money Monday.

So it's AC/DC's Dirty Deeds Done Cheap, not come together, and it's Dire Straits, Money for Nothing. They're the ones fighting it out today. You decide who's going to be our winning song after 7:30 is when we'll play it. There's only 6 points difference right now. AC/DC is winning, though, so if you'd like to change that, head to the Facebook page, 98.1 Power FM. That's what our handle is on all social medias. 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Thanks to the Musselbrook RSL Club. It's that easy. Get your votes in by using the emoji reacts. Just one more thing. Don't put them in the comment section. Use the react button. So that way your votes actually count. All right, we'll get you into Miles Smith and Niall Horan right now. It's Drive Safe on the Power Brekkie Show. Good morning.

0: and Miles Smith, Drive Safe. You're hanging out with Katie this morning on the Power Breaking Show. And we're going to have a look at the traffic right now and see what's happening out there on the roads.
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0: 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That sun is still waiting to come up. I wish it would hurry up, though.
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8: It's 6:18 right now, and let's get you into the music. I'm going to throw it back to 1994 right now for your Brekkie Show. Giving you a nostalgia. Does that make us feel old? I don't know. It's Counting Crows, Mr. Jones. Good morning.

Morning, Crows. Mr. Jones. Now, you can get ready for this one. Be prepared to be amazed, astonished, and utterly spellbound as Hypnotic proves that with his magic touch, anything is possible. Experience the mind-bending power of Hypnotic live on stage at Scone RSL next Saturday, next Saturday, the 18th of July, Scone RSL Club. Tickets are at eventshumanitix.com, Hypnotic Scone. You can Google that, or you can win a double pass from us. We're going to be giving those away right after 8 a.m. this morning. Hypnotic is coming to town. He did drop in and hang out with us last week and did some magic with our work experience kids. So we'll have to get a video of that one up. He also did a magic trick with Sam, which was Sam's mind blew, which is quite funny. All right, we'll get you into Harry Styles, American Girls right now, but stick around because those tickets are coming at you after 8 a.m. You're on

0: Girls on Power. Good morning. It is 6:27. It is Monday. It is the 6th of July, just in case you needed that reminder. We're going to get you into the news, sport and weather right now. Stick around, though, because on the other side of that, we're going to talk about, what are we going to talk about? The celebration book. We'll talk about that one. And maybe the couple that was arrested after wild Empire State Building proposal. Pretty crazy, this one. It's coming at you in the next 10 on Power.
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6: Good morning, I'm Cameron Smith. The Hunter is set to become one of Australia's biggest train manufacturing hubs, with the state government committing $12 billion to a new passenger rail pipeline. The plan includes a state-owned train factory in the region, operated by a private manufacturer. Two potential sites have been identified, a former coal mine at Turalba and the Broadmeadow Locomotive Depot. The facility is expected to anchor more than 30 years of train building in the region. Forestry industry groups are urging the New South Wales government to pause the creation of new national parks in the Upper Hunter. Timber New South Wales says regional communities deserve a genuine voice in decisions affecting their livelihoods before any further land is locked up. The industry body argues active forest management is essential to reduce bushfire risk and maintain healthy ecosystems.
7: The only place where cliff felling can occur is in a plantation. And now we've got demonstrators who are trying to lock onto machinery on the North Coast, for instance, that where they're actually harvesting a plantation. So the problem is that they get one win and then they want to extend it even further.
6: That's Timber New South Wales Executive Marie Macaskill. Workers can now access relocation support across the Upper Hunter following an expansion of the Welcome Experience program. Dungog has joined Muswellbrook, Singleton and Upper Hunter as part of the service area. The program provides accommodation and other support services to nurses, teachers, emergency service personnel or council staff to attract new essential workers to the Upper Hunter. Turning to sports, the Knights have won a thriller in Newcastle, running out 13-12 winners against the Dolphins. A late field goal from Dylan Brown secured the victory. The win was soured by injuries, though, with prop Jacob Saifiti expected to be out for at least a month with a hamstring injury. That's your local news and sport. I'm Cameron Smith.
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8: Hi there, I'm Matt McDonald. The PM has begun a three-day trip to the Pacific to boost ties in the region and stop the growing influence of China. Anthony Albanese will sign a new security agreement with Fiji after arriving in Suva last night. He'll then head to the Solomon Islands tomorrow. Huge crowds have turned out in Tehran for the second day of a public funeral for slain Supreme Leader Ayatollah Ali Khamenei. Three of Khamenei's sons were seen among the mourners, but not his other son, who succeeded him as Supreme Leader. Meantime, Donald Trump is set to host Israeli PM Benjamin Netanyahu at the White House early this week. It comes as Trump insists the pair get along fine, but that Netanyahu knows who's boss. And there's been a boom in Australians turning to weight loss injections, with sales of one drug tripling down under. The makers of Mounjaro reported sales in Australia of more than $1 billion last year, up from $280 million the year before.
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8: Australia has claimed a record seventh Women's T20 World Cup with a big win over England. The Aussies chasing down England's total of 150 within 18 overs. Port Adelaide has survived a second half comeback by North Melbourne to win by 21 in the AFL, while a 13-goal first half has helped the Saints do a 67-point thrashing of Essendon. And the Knights have ended the Dolphins' 8-game winning streak with a thrilling 13-12 win in Newcastle. That's the latest news and sport.
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9: It's currently 9 degrees right now. Feels like 6 degrees. I can agree with that one. It was a bit cold coming to work this morning. Possible showers around the valley today. It is already wet out there. Those showers will continue though, getting to a top of 16. Tuesday, Wednesday and Thursday, all raining. Tomorrow's got a late shower predicted. 18 is your top. And Wednesday is a possible shower with tops of 18, where rain is definitely coming in on Thursday. 17 is your top there. That's your Power FM 4-day forecast. 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

Good morning, 6:35 on the Brekkie clock right now. And we're going to talk to you about a celebration book, but we're also going to talk about a wild proposal that happened after a couple climbed the Empire State Building. I'm ready to dive into this one. It's very romantic. It's very much that, ladies, if he wanted to, he would. All right. We're going to be talking about that coming up this half an hour. But don't forget, during the show, we've got your Wheeler Games, large pizza drink and garlic bread from R Pizza Bella, and a double pass to Hypnotic Show in Scone. If you like hypnotists and magic, that's happening July 18. And we've got you a double pass, so stick around for that one too. We'll get you back in the music right now. It's Shouse with Love Tonight. You're on Power. Good.

It's Shouse, Love Tonight, you're on Power. Good morning. Now, if you have to be there, I cannot talk. I knew I was going to mess that up as I started talking. Anyway, let's try again. Resets, right? It is the 6th of July. If you know someone celebrating something today, I think you should put them in the celebration book. Maybe you've just been reminded that it's the 6th of July and it's your bestie's birthday, maybe. Or someone's just finished school, got a good, do they get report cards? You can tell I don't have kids in school. But maybe they got a good result from their semester. Maybe they're celebrating an anniversary or any kind of win. We want to know about it. 981powerfm.com.au. That's where you go to put your loved ones in the celebration book. We can then shout them out. So make sure you leave them a cute little note because I'll shout them out after 7:50 this morning. And you get yourself in the draw to win a dozen delicious cupcakes thanks to Cakes by Tamara. Now, that is a monthly draw, so you can go in every single month. So you may as well go in and put all your loved ones in the book for the rest of the year. 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All right, because then you're automatically entered every month. 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You see what I mean? All right, 981powerfm.com.au. Go and put your loved ones in the book. We'll get you back into the music right now. Let's play you some Crowded House, World Where You Live, and we'll talk to you about that that proposal on the top of Empire State Building real soon. We'll get into it after this. Good morning.

0: 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Let's get you into the traffic right now.
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0: It's still quite dark out there, so make sure you keep your lights on. 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

Sabrina Carpenter and Manchild on Power FM. You're hanging out with Katie this morning for your Monday. Monday-itis. We'll talk about that one next. But before we get into that, let's get into this one, a daredevil couple. This is crazy. They've made headlines around the world for climbing to the very top of New York City's iconic Empire State Building. So they are actually daredevils. They've got their own Netflix show and everything. But what they did is they got engaged more than 440 meters above the streets below. It was a bit more than that too. They're identified as rooftop explorers Angela Nicolau and Ivan Birkus. They climbed onto the building's restricted antenna and they put a banner up there as well. So they unfurled a banner carrying a message about peace before stopping for a surprise proposal. Now, photos later shared online show that Ivan got down on one knee before the pair celebrated their engagement high above Manhattan. Now, the thing about the photos is that they're iconic. So there's one of Angela with her hand out over New York City showing off her, you know, those classic engagement photos, like just her hand hanging out. But all you see is the city behind it. It's like one of the most iconic engagement shots ever. They even got a photo of Ivan down on one knee as well. So I'm assuming they had like a bit of a GoPro setup situation there. But yeah, how do you surprise someone and get engaged? That maybe that's what she wanted. Maybe she's literally like, don't bother engaging, don't bother proposing to me unless it's at the top of the Empire State Building, you know, because they've been doing a bunch of climbs together. That was sort of part of what their Netflix documentary is about. So it might have been memorable. It wasn't approved by building management. So they got engaged and arrested on the one day. Police quickly responded to the scene and the pair were taken into custody after climbing back down. Authorities are reportedly investigating how they even managed to access the restricted area in the first place. The couple are no stranger to extreme heights. They're featured in the next Netflix documentary, Skywalkers, a love story. So that followed their death-defying climbs around the world. So that's what I mean. Like, they've climbed all these places. Maybe that's what she said. She said, don't bother proposing unless it's at the top of the Empire State Building. I don't know. Pretty cool. She had her nails done. Do you know what I mean? Like, she knew it was coming. Her nails look amazing. They're definitely engagement nails. So I think she knew what was going on. All right, you can read the whole article if you like. It's on our web page, 981powerfm.com.au. It's on the trending article tab. That's where you go if you want to stop doom scrolling. You can have a look at that. Have a look at the photos as well, and I'll get you back into the music. Let's play you the Red Hot Chili Peppers right now. It's Tell Me Baby. Playing for you full on the Power Brekkie Show. It is 6:53 right now. Good morning.

0: Hot Chili Peppers, Tell Me Baby, you're on the Power Brekkie Show, hanging out with Katie this morning. We're going to head into the new sport and weather right now, but after that, we're going to play Wheel of Games. So it's the easiest way to win yourself a large pizza, a drink, and a garlic bread, thanks to our Pizza Bella. We will spin a wheel, and then whatever game we land on, that's what we're going to play. And they're usually pretty easy, these games, because I want to make it as easy as possible for you to win that large pizza, drink, and garlic bread. What do you reckon? You reckon today is your day to play? I reckon so. It's coming at you in the next 10. You're on Power. Good morning.
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0: 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This is your news now.
9: Good morning, I'm Cameron Smith. Hunter organisations are calling on the New South Wales government to lift its annual coal transition funding from $25 million to $150 million. The group says the current figure is inadequate given the state collects close to $3 billion a year in coal royalties. The alliance is also calling for the state government to pass the Future Jobs and Investment Bill, which would require mine owners to give early notice of closure and prepare transition plans for affected workers. The state government has activated its H5 bird flu response plan after a positive case was confirmed in a seabird near Hawke's Nest. More than 500 government staff, including some in the Hunter, have been trained to support the response with drone and on-ground surveillance ramped up across high-risk areas.
10: We've trained up over 500 people, be them working for the government or private vets, are now working on surveillance. So they're checking this area of the state around Hawke's Nest and the Mid-North Coast and other high-risk parts of the state looking for birds.
9: That's New South Wales Agriculture Minister Tara Moriarty. Hundreds more young people will get the chance to build careers in local government under an expanded state apprentice scheme. The Fresh Start program funds wages for apprentices, trainees and cadets while they study and work. 65% of recruits so far have been hired in regional and rural councils, including in the Hunter. In local sport, the Singleton Roosters had a week off and a win after Maitland forfeited their clash in the AFL Men's Black Diamond Plate. The women also had a victory via forfeit against the Muswellbrook Cats. The men's Cats side going down to Wyong 76 points to 53 in the Black Diamond Shield. That's your local news and sport. I'm Cameron Smith.
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11: Hi there, I'm Matt McDonald. Anthony Albanese has begun a week of Pacific diplomacy as he tries to strengthen ties in the region and curb China's growing influence. The PM will sign a new security deal with Fiji today before heading to the Solomon Islands tomorrow. He'll then host the leaders of PNG and Tonga in Brisbane on Wednesday. Israeli PM Benjamin Netanyahu is rejecting claims the relationship with the US is strained. It comes ahead of a meeting with Donald Trump at the White House this week, the first face-to-face talk since the Iran peace deal was signed. Netanyahu has told Fox News the US has no greater ally than Israel.
12: 99% of the time we see eye to eye, but in any family, in any close friendship, there are sometimes differences of opinion, and we discuss them openly.
11: An outgoing Tennis Australia boss, Craig Tiley, says he was on Novak Djokovic's side during his deportation saga in 2022. Tiley's told The Age the Joker did everything that was asked of him.
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11: Australia are women's T20 world champions for a record seventh time after a dominant 7-wicket win over host England at Lord's. And audio thanks to Prime. Brazil and Norway are locked at nil-all at half-time in their round of 16 clash at the World Cup. And another big name's been bundled out of Wimbledon, with top seed Aryna Sabalenka going down in straight sets to Naomi Osaka. That's the latest news and sport.
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13: It's currently 9 degrees right now, getting up to 16 around the valley. A bit of rain around already this morning, with more showers possible for the rest of your Monday. Tuesday, Wednesday, and Thursday, same again, pretty much rainy all week. We've got a late shower on the way for Tuesday, tops of 18. Wednesday, a possible shower with 18 as your top there, and Thursday, definitely raining. 17 is your top there. 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
0: 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Katie's here. Part singer, part world traveller. 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

7:05 on the Brekkie clock. We are also live on TikTok if you'd like to come and hang out with us. 98.1 Power FM. That is the handle for all of our social media accounts. If you want to hang out with us online, we hang out with there, try and entertain you over there as well. We are going to be doing a Wheel of Games right after this because we want to give you the chance to win a large pizza, a drink, and a garlic bread thanks to our Pizza Bella. It could be all yours just by playing. And I know you're probably thinking, I don't know, I don't want to ring the radio station. It's embarrassing. I'm shy, whatever. But I think you should do it. I think this is today's the day where you're like, right, I'm going to do it. I'm going to call in. I'm going to play the game and I'm going to win some pizza because I will actually try and make it as easy as possible. I'm on your side. I want you to win. We've got prizes to give away. I want to give them away. So think about that and we'll reveal what game we're going to be playing after this. That's when you've got to call me on 654-11-981. Keep the studio line handy in your pocket. I'll get you into Blink 182 right now. It's All the Small Things from 1999 playing for you on Power. It is 7:06. Good morning.

0: show, Big Wheel of Games. Let's give it a spin and see what we're playing today.
1: Alrighty, the wheel is spinning. What game are we going to be playing today? Nobody knows yet until it stops. Let's see. Are you going to call me? 654-11981. That is the number. The game we're playing today is... wait, what is it? Oh, it is Toot Toot Letter Loot, one of my favorites. Today's letter is L. I'm going to give you the letter L. And the first question is, name a famous landmark that starts with L. I've got three more questions for you on the other side of this, so call me to play. A large pizza drink and garlic bread from Our Pizza Bella is all yours. Calling me on 654-11981. Call me right now. Don't be scared. Don't be shy. This is your sign to do it. All right? I'll talk to you on the other side of this.

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1: 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It is all thanks to Lever Smarter 10, your mighty helpful local hardware. 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
0: Music, laughs and local life. The Power Brekkie Show's got it all. Thanks to Harvey Norman, Musselbrook Fair.
1: I got Linda on the line now. She's definitely got a case of Monday-itis because she's got to go back to work after 2 weeks off recovering. Now, Linda, let's send you back to work with a handful of pizza. What do you reckon?
13: Thank you.
1: All right, large piece of drink and a garlic bread. Let's get you into the game. We're going to play Toot Toot Letter Loot. Now, Linda, all you got to do is answer these questions with something starting with the word L. Are you ready to go?
13: Yep.
1: All right, your time starts now. Name a famous landmark that starts with L.
13: Landmark.
1: Feel free to pass and we can come back.
13: Okay, pass.
1: Name a food.
13: Lasagna.
1: Nice one. Name something you wear.
13: Lycra?
1: Yeah. Name something you'd find in a car.
13: Lever.
1: A lever? Yeah, sure. And name a famous landmark that starts with L.
13: London.
1: Maybe something in London, like the bridge?
13: London Bridge.
1: There you go. You're the winner. Good job, Linda. Large pizza, drink and a garlic bread from our Pizza Bella. It's all yours. That was easy, wasn't it?
13: Yep, still hard to sleep.
1: some other famous landmarks are like the Leaning Tower of Pisa, the Louvre Museum that's in Paris, London Eye, or the Lincoln Memorial. So there's a bunch of famous landmarks for you there.
13: Okay.
1: All right, Linda, I'll send you a text with your winnings now. Thanks for playing.
13: Thanks, Katie.
1: And have a good day back at work.
13: Okay, thank you. Bye.
1: Linda won the pizza. There you go. See, it's easy to play. You should be thinking about giving me a call tomorrow. We'll play you another round of Wheel of Games. Don't know what the game's going to be tomorrow, but you could be a winner just by giving me a call like Linda did. All right, let's get you back into it right now. It's Topic and Breaking Me. You're on Power. Good morning.

It's Topic and Breaking Me, you're on Power. Good morning. Now, our 5 Fear Flashback is live on our Facebook page right now. So head on over if you want to get involved. It's 98.1 Power FM. You want to head over to the Facebook page. That is our handle for all of our socials, like our TikTok right now. You can come and hang out with us live and see the behind the scenes. We've got a theme today that was sent in by listener Matilda. So shout out to Matilda. The theme is Money Monday.

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You just use your emojis to react. So what I mean by that is don't put them in the comments because a few of you are actually been doing that. And I want you to know they don't count as the total, right? So don't put them in the comments. I need you to use the react button. So like use your mouse or if you're on your phone and you're going to like hover over the thumb and you're going to switch it to a love heart or a laugh cry, okay? So that's what you got to do to vote because that's what we look at to tally. I'm looking at it now and there's about 8 points between them right now. So right now, Dirty Deeds Done Dirt Cheap, they're winning by 8 points. So if you prefer Dire Straits to play after 7:30 this morning, well, you know what to do. Go to the website. No. Go to the Facebook, 98.1 Power FM. And just by voting, you actually get yourself in the draw to win a $200 We Live Here or Spend in Singleton voucher thanks to the Musbrookara Cell Club. Now, the votes have just changed, but there's still 8 points difference. So whoever just voted then, you've evened it up again. Oh, I also have to shout out to Cheryl. Because I made a mistake when I first posted the post and I did a mistake anyway. So Cheryl, I fixed it. Thank you for pointing it out. Let's get you back into the music right now. It's Tay Tay. Well, she just got married, didn't she? It's all over the news. I knew it. I knew you. Playing for you on the Power Brekkie Show. Good morning.

0: it's Tay Tay. I knew it. I knew you. You're on Power. Good morning. Now, over the weekend, are you afraid of spiders? Because I am. Now, I hate them. I remember a story where my mum had to come and rescue me. I was out at Macaulay's Gap and there was a spider on my car. Like, I open the door and it's running around. Huge huntsman, right? I'm terrified. I'm supposed to be my mom at the front gate. I'm like, nah, I can't get in my car. I cannot drive it. She comes to the farm. She gets in my car and she drives it. She doesn't care about the spider, right? I'm terrified. But it got me thinking because over the weekend I had a friend over and I found a little spider. I was in my house. Like, it was probably a baby huntsman. So it's, you know, about as big as a 50-cent coin. And I was like, how are you with spiders? Because I was like, I don't want to have to deal with this. I'm scared of spiders. And they were like, oh my God, no, I cannot deal with spiders. So they were more scared than I am, which made me braver. Now, interestingly, I was able to grab a container, scoop up that spider and put it outside. No dramas. And I think it's because they were more scared than me. Do you know what I mean? So it's almost like this pseudo bravery where my mum come in and save the day for me with the spider. But then when my friend was like, oh my God, visibly just like, no, cannot do this. I was like, right, I will take care of this. I am the strong, brave one. Let me know, are you afraid of spiders or are you only afraid of them until you have to put your big girl pants on and deal with them? 0476233981. Text me through your answer. I'd love to know how you feel about spiders. Get in on the Parafam Power Line. It is thanks to Labor Smarter 10. We're going to be back after this with your Fight for Your Flashback winner. 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

0: 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This is your news now.
1: Good morning, I'm Cameron Smith. A new $12 billion rail manufacturing plan is expected to create hundreds of jobs in the Hunter. The state government says the facility could employ up to 780 workers.

0: jobs during construction and 550 ongoing roles. Formal site selection and industry expressions of interest are expected in the coming months. Forestry and regional stakeholders say the New South Wales government is moving too fast on national park expansion. Timber New South Wales is calling for a pause on new park designations across the state, arguing the economic and community impacts on regions like the Upper Hunter have not been properly assessed.
1: The only place where cliff felling can occur is in a plantation, and now we've got demonstrators who are trying to lock onto machinery on the north coast, for instance, that where they're actually harvesting a plantation. So the problem is that they get one win and then they want to extend it even further.
0: That's Timber New South Wales Executive Marie Macaskill. More than 300 essential workers and their families have relocated to the Upper Hunter since a dedicated settlement support program launched 3 years ago. The welcome experience connects new workers with a dedicated community connector who provides practical support before and after their move. The program has now expanded to include Dungog and local government workers after already operating in Musselbrook, Singleton and Upper Hunter Shires. In local sport, there were some massive scorelines in the men's Group 21 First Grade Rugby League over the weekend. Musselbrook went down to Singleton 64 points to 4, while Scone thrashed Greater Brankston 62 points to 0. The most competitive match came at Denman, who went down to Aberdeen 38 points to 14. That's your local news and sport. I'm Cameron Smith.
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3: Hi there, I'm Matt McDonald. Labor MPs are defending Anthony Albanese after he was accused of degrading comments in a podcast. The PM has been condemned for declaring he'd choose to have sex with Kylie Minogue should his marriage end. But speaking to Seven, Labor frontbencher Tanya Plibersek has dismissed the criticism.
4: What I'd say on women's equality in this country is that no government's been better for it, and no Prime Minister's been better for it.
3: Meantime, Anthony Albanese will today sign a new regional security agreement with Fiji. The PM touched down in the island nation late yesterday. The move comes amid growing concern about China's influence in the Pacific. Representatives from Meta will be grilled today at the Royal Commission into anti-Semitism. It comes as research found online hate surged in the aftermath of the Bondi terror attack. And new figures due later this week are expected to show the federal government's falling behind its target of building 1.2 million homes over 5 years. That's despite an increase in construction activity.
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3: Australia has claimed a record seventh Women's T20 World Cup with a 7-wicket win over England. Captain Sophie Molyneux telling the ABC it's been a special day.
5: 30,000 here at Lord's, and we're able to get one over the home team in England. We played a wonderful game today and I'm so proud.
3: Port Adelaide's 21-point win over North Melbourne set a new record with 71 free kicks paid during the game. And the Dolphins' 8-game winning streak is over, going down 13-12 to the Knights. That's the latest news and sports.
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6: It's currently 9 degrees right now, getting up to 16 around the valley today with some showers around. Showers all week, actually. A late shower predicted for your Tuesday, tops of 18. A possible shower for your Wednesday, 18. And rainy on Thursday with tops of 17. That's going to inform our little chat we have later about when you wash your bed sheets. How do you deal with it with all the rain without a dryer? 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
6: 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Happy Monday. Have you got a case of Monday-itis or are you all good? 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So if you would prefer to hear Dire Straits over AC/DC this morning, you need to get voting right now. 98.1 Power FM on the Facebook page. 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Thanks to the Musselbrook RSL Club. 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Before we get there, though, let's get you into Powderfinger and Sunsets. It's 7:35. on the Power Brekkie Show. You're hanging out with Katie this morning. We are live on TikTok if you want to come hang out with us. It's 98.1 Power FM across all our socials. We'll get you into it right now. Good morning.

Sunsets on the Power Brekkie Show. You're hanging out with Katie this morning. Good morning. We've got your Fight for Your Flashback, and it is time to see who the winner is. All right. Today's theme is all about Money Monday. 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

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Now, it was pretty close today, and it's only a 6-point difference. Now, winning with 41 points against the 35 points. 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Let's get you into your winning song right now. Good morning.

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0: 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It is thanks to Labor Smarter 10, your mighty helpful local hardware. They're open 7 days. Market Lane, Musselbrook. Excuse that little yawn there. We're going to get you back in the show right now.
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10: That's right. You're hanging out with Katie on the Power Brekkie Show and we're heading into our celebration book right now. Let's see who's celebrating what around the Upper Hunter. We've got a birthday for Janet Day of Scone. They are 71 today. Happy birthday and lots of love from Fonzie and the family. Janet, happy 71st birthday from us here at Power FM as well. We hope you have a wonderful day. Now, we've got one that came in on Friday. We did shout this one out, but I think we should shout it out again because it was just a little bit late for the celebration book. We got one for Violet, Pearl and Archie of Muswellbrook. You all had an amazing first semester of school, great report cards and parent-teacher interviews. So proud of you. Love, Mum. Violet, Pearl and Archie, good job. We are so proud of you here at Power FM as well. Now, if you have a loved one celebrating something around the Upper Hunter, you know what to do. 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Leave a note there as well. I'll read it out after 7:50 on weekday mornings. And it is all thanks to Cakes by Tomorrow because you get yourself in the draw to win a dozen delicious cupcakes. It's a monthly draw by Cakes by Tomorrow. She's a cake lover who started baking and she simply couldn't stop. So check her out on Facebook. Today it is Cakes by Tomorrow. All right, let's get into the music right now. It's the Biebs with Hold On. It's 7:51 on the Power Brekkie Show. Good morning.

It's the Biebs with Hold On. You're on Power FM, hanging out with Katie this morning. Let's get into Martin Garrix and Ed Sheeran. We've got this new one from them. It's called Repeated. I really like what they've done with the production here. And on the other side of that, we're going to be talking to you about the tickets we have to give away to Hypnotic Show

0: It's Ed Sheeran with Martin Garrix. Repeat It on Power. I really like how the instruments in that, in the production, are actually reverse. Like, it's like a rewind almost. It's pretty cool. Anyway, prepare to be amazed, astonished, and utterly spellbound as Hypnotic proves that with his magic touch, anything is possible. Experience the mind-bending power of Hypnotic live on stage at Scone RSL Saturday, the 18th of July. You can get tickets from Humanitics or you can get a double pass from me right after this, all right? We're going to give you today's code word in the next 10, maybe 12 minutes, and you're going to give us a call with the code word. The double pass is going to be all yours, all right? We'll be back after this. You're on Power. Good morning.
1: From sunrise to smiles, the Power Brekkie Show's got your morning covered. I never knew what's coming. The Upper Hunter's favourite way to wake up, the Power Brekkie Show. Thanks to Harvey Norman Musselbrook Fair. The Naughties tunes you love.

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5: Good morning, I'm Cameron Smith. The state government is urging calm across the Upper Hunter. It follows the state's first confirmed case of H5 bird flu found in a giant petrel near Hawk's Nest. Agriculture Minister Tara Moriarty urging us to report any sick birds we see.
6: If you do see a bird that is sick, don't touch it, leave it, but report it in to the New South Wales government so that we can get experts out to test that bird and go through the processes that we're going through now.
5: Reports can be made to the Emergency Animal Disease Hotline. In the wake of the closure of another coal mine, a coalition of hunter organisations are urging the state government to urgently pass stalled legislation that would protect coal workers facing redundancy. Almost 300 workers were told they would lose their jobs at the Ashton mine near Singleton last week, with 60 redundancies effective immediately and no transition plan in place. The Future Jobs and Investment Bill has passed the Legislative Assembly but remains stalled in the Upper House. Councils across New South Wales will soon hire hundreds more apprentices as the state government expands its Fresh Start program. The scheme funds wages for apprentices, trainees and cadets studying trades including carpentry, civil construction and early education. More than 50,000 people work across the state's 128 councils. The government says the program is central to rebuilding council workforce capacity in regions like the Upper Hunter. In local sport, the poor run of form has continued for the Singleton Strikers, going down 4-1 to Wallsend FC yesterday. The defeat comes after recent losses of 8-0 and 4-0 in the Northern League One comp. The Strikers host South Cardiff on Saturday, who sit one place below the Strikers on the ladder. That's your local news and sport. I'm Cameron Smith.
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7: Hi there, I'm Matt McDonald. The PM is under fire for claiming critics of the federal budget are barely coherent. The comments have been interpreted as being directed at small business, which Labor denies. But One Nation MP Barnaby Joyce has told Seven it's still a slap in the face.
8: When you hear a Prime Minister of Australia on the back of what we were just speaking about formally, talking about the issues of small businesses, barely coherent noise. That's the respect that they get.
7: Meantime, the PM has begun a three-day trip to the Pacific to boost ties in the region and stop the growing influence of China. Anthony Albanese will sign a new security agreement with Fiji today. In the US, eight people, including four children, have been wounded after a shooting during a July 4 celebration in Brooklyn. And experts believe the slump in auction clearance rates will continue after the third straight week where less than half of all properties were sold. Only 49.8% of properties up for auction last week ended up going under the hammer.
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7: A 100-run partnership between Beth Mooney and Phoebe Litchfield has helped steer Australia to a 7-wicket win over England and another T20 World Cup. It's the Aussies' 7th title. Novak Djokovic has broken Roger Federer's record for the most men's singles wins at Wimbledon, racking up his 106th victory overnight. And the AFL set to collect a massive $31,000 in fines after Saturday's very spiteful clash between the Suns and the Pies. That's the latest news and sport.
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10: It's currently creeping up to 10 degrees right now, tops of 16 around the valley today. We've got rain all week. That's right, showers are increasing today. We've got a late shower predicted tomorrow with tops of 18. A possible shower on Wednesday, 18 is your top there. And Thursday, it is raining, 17. 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
0: A singer, a traveller and your new morning mate. 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
10: Yes, good morning. It is 8.06 right now. Hanging out with Katie for your Power Brekkie Show. How's your day going today? I hope you have packed your umbrella because rainy all week isn't a good vibe for me. I don't like it when it rains, but it's okay. It's going to clear up at some point, I'm sure. Next Monday is supposed to be sunny, just in case you needed that information. All right, we got passes, a double pass to give away to Hypnotic Show in Scone. He's a hypnotist and a magician. So if that's the kind of thing you're into, I think it'll be quite a fun evening. We had Hypnotic in last week to have a little bit of chat, and he did a magic trick on our work experience kid, which was very, very cool. And he also did one with Sammy, who's our work days guy, and well, he's our afternoons guy, but you know, he's an all-rounder, Sammy. And yeah, it was so fun because Sammy, they were both really blown away. So yeah, Hypnotic's like super talented. So if you want tickets to go to the show, you can check him out on Humanitics or go to his social media, or you can win a double pass from me. We'll give you that code word next. Let's get you into Miles Smith and Stay First, and your chance on the other side.

Mel Smith, Stay If You Want to Dance, you're on Power. Good morning, hanging out with Katie, and I've got a double pass to Hypnotic Show in Scone at the RSL on Saturday the 18th of July. 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Call me on 654-11-981 with the code word hypnotise me, and that double pass to Hypnotic Show. You can get hypnotised or you'll see some cool magic as well where you're at a show. It'll be all yours. Let's get into Brian Adams while you give me a call. It's Run To You on Power. Good morning.

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2: Hello, Tanya. 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
7: I haven't, and it looks like fun.
2: It does look like fun. We had Hypnotic in the studio last week, and he did some magic tricks with us. It was definitely a fun time. You just scored yourself a double pass to head to the show on July 18th.
7: Thank you so much.
2: You're so welcome. It's happening at the Scone RSL Club. Tanya, we've got more tickets to give away during the week, but these two are all yours.
7: Thank you.
2: I wonder if Tanya's going to get hypnotised. I think I'd be a bit too scared to get hypnotised, but Hypnotic assures me that it's a volunteer thing. He only hypnotises people that volunteer to do it. So when he asks if you want to volunteer, you can put your hand up or you can keep your hand down. I think I'll be keeping my hand down, but I reckon Tanya should go for it. That double pass is all yours. We've got more to give away, but let's get you back into the music now. It's the Pussycat Dolls and Don't Ya. Good morning.

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It's 8:23 right now. And if you're out and about on the roads today, keep an eye out for the Street Team van. We're loaded with goodies like freebies. We've got drinks, chips, lollies, shockies, as well as goodies like water bottles, frisbees and hats, thanks to Hannah Holmes. All you got to do is get to the van with all the free stuff. As soon as you hear us announce the location live on air, get there quick though, because the van moves on in about 10 minutes or... if we run out of show bags, then I take off because that's embarrassing. All right, the Power FM Street Team. It's coming to your town soon. Thanks to the Musbrook Workers Club. Members cast show every Thursday, Friday and Sunday. Let's get you back into the music right now. We're going to play this one from Josh Fawaz. It's a remix of a classic song, I would say. This one is the new version of it. And I see a lot of songs doing this these days, a lot of remix songs of old classics. And yeah, we'll just play another one for you right now. It's Like a Prayer. I like it. I think his voice is really beautiful. It's let me know what you think. 0476 233 981. That's the Power FM power line. You can text us anytime. Thanks to Labour Smarter 10.

0: Waz, what do you reckon? Do you like the song? Do you know the version I'm talking about, the original version of Like a Prayer? If you do, I'd love to know the comparison. It's definitely a new take of a classic song and a beautiful vocal. But yeah, it's quite strange that that's kind of the currency of music at the moment. It's just the remixing and it works. And you know what? Maybe I need to look at doing that for my music career. We'll see what happens. We're going to head into the news, sport and weather. But after that, we're going to talk about the end of the disc, the death of the disc. So what's happening there is the PlayStation has stopped putting games on CD. So we'll talk about that too. We're also going to talk about spiders because... We were talking earlier how I felt really brave over the weekend. I relocated a spider because I had someone in my house that was more scared than I was. And it almost gave me the second wave of bravery, you see. But I just walked out to the kitchen and I was faced with a bigger huntsman. So I feel like maybe I thought I was brave, but I'm not. We'll talk about it after this. You're on the Power Brekkie Show. Good morning.
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6: Good morning, I'm Cameron Smith. The state government says its $12 billion Hunter train manufacturing plan will end more than a decade of overseas rail contracts. The investment follows the closure of local train and bus manufacturing after 2013. Two potential sites have been identified, a former coal mine at Turalba and the Broadmeadow Locomotive Depot. A formal expression of interest for the new factory is expected soon. Forestry industry groups are urging the New South Wales government to pause the creation of new national parks in the Upper Hunter. Timber New South Wales says regional communities deserve a genuine voice in decisions affecting their livelihoods before any further land is locked up. The industry body argues active forest management is essential to reduce bushfire risk and maintain healthy ecosystems.
7: The only place where cliff felling can occur is in a plantation, and now we've got demonstrators who are trying to lock onto machinery on the north coast, for instance, that where they're actually harvesting a plantation. So the problem is that they get one win and then they want to extend it even further.
6: That's Timber New South Wales Executive Marie Macaskill. A free relocation support program operating across the Upper Hunter is broadening its reach to help more workers and families make the move to regional New South Wales. The welcome experience now covers Dungog, as well as Muswellbrook, Singleton and the Upper Hunter local government areas. Local government workers are also now eligible for the first time, recognising the workforce challenges faced by regional councils. Since 2023, the program has supported more than 300 essential workers to settle in the region. Turning to sports, the Newcastle Knights have won a thriller in Newcastle, running out 13-12 winners against the Dolphins. A late field goal from Dylan Brown secured the victory. The win was soured by injuries, though, with prop Jacob Saifiti expected to be out for at least a month with a hamstring injury. That's your local news and sport. I'm Cameron Smith.
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8: Hi there, I'm Matt McDonald. The Prime Minister has apologised over comments made about Kylie Minogue in a podcast. Anthony Albanese revealed he'd choose the pop princess to sleep with if his marriage ended, with the comments labelled degrading. The PM's office has released a statement this morning saying he unequivocally apologises. Labor MPs insist the PM's criticism of coverage of the federal budget was not aimed at small business. Anthony Albanese claimed critics of the budget were barely coherent. Labor frontbencher Tanya Plibersek has told Nine small business was not the target of the comments.
9: This budget had $3.8 billion of new tax cuts and new investments for Australian businesses, and it'd be terrific if media organisations actually shared some of those.
8: And representatives from Meta will be grilled today at the Royal Commission into Anti-Semitism. It comes as research finds online hate surged in the aftermath of the Bondi terror attack.
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8: A boil over at the World Cup with five-time chance Brazil out of this year's tournament. Norway winning 2-1 to advance to the quarters with Erling Haaland the hero again.
10: The greatest Viking victory. Norway break new ground. Haaland has blown away Brazil.
8: That's the call on SBS, and celebrations are continuing for Australia's women's cricket team after beating England by 7 wickets to claim the T20 World Cup. That's the latest news and sport.
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11: Grab that umbrella before you leave the house today because it's raining all week. 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Tops of 16. Tomorrow, we've got a top of 18 with a late shower on the way. Possible showers for Wednesday, 18. And Thursday is rain, tops of 17. That's your Power FM 4-day forecast. 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
0: 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It's the Power Brekkie Show with Katie. 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
0: Let's go.
11: Good morning. Happy Monday. I hope you're not suffering too badly from Monday-itis. And, the drive to work right now is not such a battle, unless maybe you're heading home from work and it's a sleepy Monday for you. I'm not too sure what you're doing, but I know that what we're going to be talking about is spiders just seem to be a whole topic today, so we'll be chatting about the one I just found right after this. And the death of the disc. Sony signals the end of physical PlayStation games. Let's dive into that one as well. But first, let's get you into Teddy Swims. We're going to play you The Door. You're on the Power Breakfast Show. Good morning.

It's Teddy Swims with The Door. Good morning. It is 8:38 right now. You're hanging out with Katie on the Power Breakfast Show. And if you like playing your games, if you're a gamer, this, I don't know how you're going to feel about this, the death of the disc. It's the end of the physical PlayStation games. Pretty sad. Sony PlayStation has sent shockwaves through the industry by announcing it will cease physical disc production for new games starting in January 2028. It's a pivot that tells us where the medium's heading and raises a lot of questions about the upcoming PlayStation 6. So what we think is going to happen is that the PlayStation 6 is going to arrive without a disc drive. So it's going to be released, they reckon, in autumn 2028. So after they stop selling physical discs, they're going to sell you the new PlayStation without a disc. But they are saying that what they're going to do is probably give you the opportunity to, you know, like, do you know what, like how Macs did it when they stopped using the CD disc in the Macs and they had like the portable hard drive, like the disc drive, sorry, that you can plug in. So they think that that's what's going to be released. So it's not too many people can be annoyed, but it is annoying having to buy a separate component for your thing if you want to play your old games. Now, that's the thing, like what's going to happen to the market of the physical CD games? So is it going to be a huge collector's items opportunity, possibly? Or will it go the other way? I'm not too sure. So they broke the news via their website, framing the transition to a digital release-only strategy as a direct response to shifting trends in consumer preferences. And it sort of reminds me of the day of, like, DVDs. Where are they? They're gone, right? Like, I don't think anyone announced that they were just not making DVDs anymore. Maybe some people are making them, but when you think of going to the movies and you think of like the latest thing that's coming out, like what was the last thing that went crazy at the movies? I can't even remember. But you either watch it at the cinema or you wait for it to come to streaming. Nobody thinks about disc anymore. So I guess the PlayStation. It's going the same way. So if you have got a game, if you're a gamer and you love all this sort of stuff, you can read the whole article. There's a lot of information in it. I read the whole thing, including the price of what they think the PS6 is going to cost as well. 981powerfm.com.au. Head to the trending article tab. Better than doom scrolling, I say. You can have a look through that and I'll get you back into the music. It's Fuel and Shimmer on Power. Good morning.

0: It's Fuel and Shimmer. You're on Power. Good morning. Now, it must be like, I guess, the weather for spiders. I'm not too sure. I was saying earlier on the show that I was really proud of myself because over the weekend, I'm quite scared of spiders. But I don't want to kill them. You know what I mean? Like, I don't want to spray them with poison. I don't want to squish them. I just want them to be safely relocated outside. And I had a friend over and I said to them, I said, how do you feel about spiders? They were like, no, not a chance, not even. Like, do you know what I mean? They were very scared. And so it gave me this sense of bravery. And I was able to, like, get it in a Tupperware container and put it outside and set it free. I was really, really proud of myself. And I even bragged about it on air about an hour ago. So, but what's happened now is that we have a friendly huntsman that, firstly, so I saw him for the first time last week. I was coming through our sliding door and he was on it, like on it, running around. I was like, what are you doing? So every time I walk through the sliding door, I'm like, my eyes are wide open. I'm like, where is this guy? Is he going to jump on my head? Do you know what I mean? Like, is he going to come out of the sky out of nowhere and I'm going to have a huntsman on me? Ugh. I'm like, I've got shivers just thinking about it now. And so he disappeared. I was like, great, he's moved on. No worries. I won't even bother. You know, I told one person and that was it. But now, after telling the story about the spider, I walk out. There he is. He's on the big window. He's nowhere near us, which is great. But he's just sitting there. And he's going to sit there for days. I know it. I can't take my eyes off of him. So here I was feeling really, really brave that I relocated a smaller spider, like the size of a 50-cent coin. But this one's too big. I can't do anything about it. And I don't want to draw attention to it because I don't want anyone here to, like, squish it. Do you know what I mean? So, yeah, I'm just going to keep watching him. I might name him. What should I call the spider? He's a huge, huge huntsman. Feel free to send me some names through 0476-233-981. It's the Power FM power line. Let's have a look at the traffic while you think of my new pet's names. All right, we'll get into it.
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7: You're on the Power Brekkie Show, hanging out with Katie this morning. It is Monday. How's your Monday itis going today? I tried to reframe it for myself, actually, because every time we hit Sunday, I'm like, oh, man, I got to go to work tomorrow. And I thought, you know what? Let's reframe this. Instead of being like, oh, I got to get up early and it's cold and all that sort of stuff, just be like, how good is it that I get to go to work and finish early? Do you know what I mean? Let's reframe that Monday itis. It didn't help me when I got out of bed this morning, but it did take the sting out of my Sunday afternoon going, oh, man, because I get to finish early today. All right, we'll get into Sabrina Carpenter right now. It's House Tour. You're on the Power Brekkie Show with Katie. Good morning.

It's Sabrina Carpenter and House Tour. Good morning. Now, you've come through on the Power FM power line because I asked you what we should call the huge spider that's hanging out on the way into the office today. If you've got any prizes to pick up, make sure you keep an eye out for him. We're going to name him. So we got, how do I even say this, Ash? Herschel? Herschel the Huntsman? That's a great name. We had Suzanne text in and say Huntsman Spider should be called Spidey McSpiderface. I like that. Herschel or Spidey McSpiderface. And we've even got Steve said, good morning, Katie. I hope you're well. How about Neville or Spock the Spider, unless he's a big spider? Steve, he's a very big spider. He's a big huntsman. Big as your hand. Then he said, I can call him or her whatever I want. I don't think he wants to go near the big spider. What do you reckon we should call our huntsman? Feel free to send me a text, 0476-233-981. That's Power FM Powerline. Thanks to Leva Smarter 10. You text me what Spidey McSpiderface, Herschel, Spock or Neville should be called. And we'll get you into regard right now. It's Ride It. You're on the Power Breakfast Show. Good morning.

0: It's Regard and Ride It. You're on Power. Good morning. That is the Brekkie Show done and dusted. We got Erin in next, taking care of your work days after the 20 song music marathon. And then Aiden's in the Savo. He's taken over from Semi. Semi's having a bit of a holiday, which is nice for him. And I'll be back tomorrow from 6 a.m. bright and early. I've got another pass to Hypnotic Show in Scone, July 18. Get your hands on that just by listening in. All right. Have a great rest of your Monday. I'll see you tomorrow. Bye, y'all.
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5: Good morning, I'm Cameron Smith. A coalition of Hunter organisations is urging the state government to urgently pass stalled legislation that would protect coal workers facing redundancies. The call comes days after almost 300 workers at Yancoal's Ashton mine near Singleton were told they would lose their jobs, with 60 redundancies effective immediately and no transition plan in place. The Future Jobs and Investment Bill has passed the Legislative Assembly, but remains stalled in the upper house. If passed, it would require mine owners to give early notice of closure and prepare transition plans for affected workers. A case of H5 bird flu has been confirmed near Hawke's Nest, the first detection of the virus in New South Wales. The finding has put poultry farmers on high alert right across the Hunter. There's no evidence the virus has spread to other wildlife, though, and it hasn't been found in any commercial poultry flocks. Agriculture Minister Tara Moriarty is urging us to stay calm.
6: I do want to be clear with the community. This is one bird, a wild migratory bird that has been found with H5 bird flu in New South Wales. That makes it five birds that have been confirmed with H5.
5: The other cases have been confirmed in WA and South Australia. The state government is expanding its Fresh Start Apprentice program, creating 400 more jobs in councils across New South Wales next year. The scheme covers apprentices, trainees and cadets, with wages fully funded by the government. It brings the total number of new council roles under the program to 1,700 in just 4 years. More than 1,100 people have already started working in councils through the initiative. In local sport, there there were some massive score lines in the men's Group 21 first grade over the weekend. Musselbrook went down to Singleton 64 points to 4, while Scone thrashed Greta Brinkson 62 points to 0. The most competitive match came at Denman, who went down to Aberdeen 38 points to 14. That's your local news and sport. I'm Cameron Smith.
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7: Hi there, I'm Matt McDonald. Deputy Prime Minister Richard Marles is defending Anthony Albanese's track record on women's issues after criticism over comments made on a podcast. The PM has apologised after choosing pop star Kylie Minogue to sleep with if his marriage ended. Marles has told the ABC the PM has always advanced women's issues.
8: Our Prime Minister is utterly committed to the place of women within our society and the elevation of women within our society. And I think that's the serious point to observe about the government that he leads.
7: Meantime, Anthony Albanese has begun a week of Pacific diplomacy as he tries to strengthen ties in the region and curb China's growing influence. The PM will sign a new security deal with Fiji today before heading to the Solomon Islands tomorrow. He'll then host the leaders of PNG and Tonga in Brisbane on Wednesday. And Donald Trump has confirmed he'll meet with Ukraine's President Volodymyr Zelensky on the sidelines of the NATO summit in Turkey this week. Trump's expected to arrive in Turkey tomorrow.
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7: Norway has advanced to the quarterfinals of the World Cup for the very first time after stunning Brazil 2-1, Erling Haaland scoring both goals for Norway. Australia's claimed its seventh Women's T20 World Cup, going through the tournament undefeated. The Aussies beating England by 7 wickets in this morning's final. And world number one, Aryna Sabalenka, is out of Wimbledon, going down in straight sets to Naomi Osaka, while Jannik Sinner and Novak Djokovic both advanced in the men's draw. That's the latest in news and sport.
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10: Cloudy with a high chance of showers sticking around today for your Monday, and winds will be out of the southeast tomorrow. Looking to get to 17 degrees, maybe with a shower or two around. Possible showers on Wednesday in 17. And 17, possible showers come Thursday.
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